0: is Chad and Dave before they became
1: That's actually amazing.
0: Yeah, it's a beautiful song.
1: Like,
0: that album, it's about four.
1: Why don't we know that?
0: Four or five really, really stunning songs on there. And I think, I don't know if they embraced that novelty bit a little, you know, maybe a little bit too much. Because obviously within them there was that amazing songwriting.
1: But all the novelty songs are good, so it doesn't matter.
0: They're fantastic, but you know.
1: They've given us all that good stuff at the beginning.
0: As well. Yeah. Yeah, there was definitely, there's another version of Gurcher on there, but it's called Wurcher. And it's a bit more of a funky version. But I was listening to some of them really heartfelt songs today. And when I was getting a bit totes emotion, I thought, I fancied like writing a little song here, because I was kind of reminiscing about the old Nan. And the fact that the sort of Chaz passing was quite a big, it was almost like a kind of, what's the word, you know, like a
1: end of an era?
0: Monumental time, like end of an era type scenario. And I think that's where all the...
1: It's the last, a lot of them, isn't he? There's no one like him.
0: Yeah. But it's happy. It's happy tears, but it's just kind of like, ah. Oh.
1: When I think of him, I feel more happy.
0: Yeah. Yeah, exactly that. It makes you smile. Even Viz posted a link, to, you know, the news that he died. And just put, shit.
1: Pardon?
0: Oh, sorry, but, you know, sorry about that. I didn't mean to say that. That's what it said. And then down all the comments, just like, wow, even Viz are sad about this one. Because obviously, you know, they're the first ones to take the mickey as soon as anything like that happens. So anyway, I was getting, this kind of song cropped into me and I thought, I could write a song here. Sort of memory-based song. And I was having some lyrics messing about in my head, and I was sort of writing little notes down when I could. And I got home and I thought, right, I'm going to try and lay it down. I'm going to try and record it, because this is kind of a show about memories. And I thought, I'm going to bring it in and just play it. And I tried really hard. And I sat down at the piano, I played something that was kind of nicer than I normally play. It was all going really lovely. Everything was laying down nice. And I laid a bit of guitar. And I wrote this, and I had the lyrics, really heartfelt lyrics, and I stood up to the mic ready to just sing the first verse, and as soon as the words left my mouth, I've gone from really trying to do a nice heartfelt Chaz and Dave style song, memory ode to him and me nan, and I ended up sounding like Nick Knowles.
1: Not good.
0: It was disgusting. I spent all that time this afternoon writing this song that I thought was going to be magical and beautiful. And I... and then I came home, recorded it, and just turned it into a big, massive bag of cheese.
2: Oh, damn.
0: Yeah. Eat them.
2: Eat them.
1: Well, you know what I did?
0: What did you do?
1: I had a dream I was fighting Darth Vader in Newcastle Town. I was with loads of SWAT team, gun, and really heavy gun battle, right? Darth Vader was...
0: Sorry, is this a dream?
1: What do you think? It's up to you to decide.
0: Well, it wasn't real, was it, I suppose?
1: How do you know? Fair enough.
0: It might have been watching a film. I don't know, I'm not even listening. Go on, carry on.
1: Well, Darth Vader was flying around, and he doesn't usually fly, but this surprised the SWAT team.
0: He sort of glides though, doesn't he?
1: No, he walks.
0: Can he lift his feet up though?
1: Poor man's really injured. Lift his feet up? That's called walking.
0: No, like he lifts them up like both his... I used to do that. I used to have regular dreams. There's something in that as well. Did you know that?
1: It's always the speed and time.
0: Well, there's a certain age in your life when you imagine you're flying more than any other. It's either flying or gliding. And what I used to do was I used to run...
1: Like a cartoon.
0: And then lift the two legs up just and then just glide. You could I'd be in school and because I was like 15 maybe, 14. Regular dreams, the same sort of dream where you just run, lift your legs up and then just kind of with your momentum you just carry on gliding.
1: I tried to fire a mine at Darth Vader and I blimmin' well hit him. Turns out it was a decoy and it was one of those space balls Darth Vaders. That didn't kill him. In the dream. I killed blooming Spaceballs. You seen Spaceballs?
0: No. Elon Musk, actually. He likes Spaceballs. And he quoted a scene in it. What was that? What was that thing the other day?
1: I don't know.
0: Something that I saw about that. I want to see it now, though. I'm enjoying tonight. It's nice and...
1: like the script is hard to follow, though.
0: Yeah, you did spend a lot of time writing it in your youth.
1: Yeah. But this script has been in development since 1992.
0: We said too much.
1: Yeah. We can't. Look, we've got secrets about the universe that we can't share with anybody. Wink, wink.
0: Maybe some of you.
1: We're trying to drop hints about what's going on.
0: What's going on in the world. So, hello, Rob Gorman. I completely forgot. We forgot to say hello to Rob. He's tweeted us tonight.
1: Hello, Rob.
0: I hope he's enjoying the show. He sent me a message. I'm going to read it out in a little while, actually. I forgot about that.
1: What is it?
0: It was, he was telling his story about how he worked with Chaz and Dave.
1: Blimey.
0: Forgot that. We'll do that later. So have you got any other memories that you want to talk about?
1: No.
0: Memories?
1: No, I can't remember what to think about stuff.
0: No?
1: No.
0: So you're going to read your little book tonight, or
1: maybe
0: when are you going to do that later?
1: Later.
2: I feel like it.
0: All right.

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2: 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You will carry out the suggestion I give you. 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

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You will be firm, confident, independent, and decisive in your actions. 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You have complete confidence in yourself and in your ability to be successful in reaching your goal. 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

0: got loads of good stories tonight, mate.
1: Do you want to hear a rude dream? Oh. I was in a new house sharing it with girls. Imagine that. Just a house with me and a load of girls when I'm young. Went into the bathroom. The radio was on. Probably talk radio, James Whale, probably. Talk about aliens.
2: Oh, sexy.
1: Yeah. A flatmate was in there, dressed only in a towel.
3: The girl.
4: Yeah, I didn't know she was in there, so I'm not a pervert.
3: Right.
4: I walked in there and then suddenly she was there. I hugged her and she told me Madonna was in the next room and wanted me. I obliged. Oh God, that was sexy, that dream.
3: Got any more sexy dreams?
4: Yeah, I've once dreamt I snogged Lady Diana for ages. I woke up really happy. That's great, that one.
5: Yeah.
4: I was an open top double decker bus driving from college to Cranfield. I had my stereo on my lap and was sitting next to Samaya. She dropped her keys and ran off with my radio and left it in a field. When we got back to Cranfield, she demanded her keys back.
3: So Adrian Mole, this is ridiculous.
4: I was in a room with loads of people. Suddenly, a crosswind blew up, an amazing force blowing everything violently in its path. Then a harrowing silence. People's faces were very scared. Then it dawned on me that it was the apocalypse.

0: Do you like dreams? You can't follow them because once you wake up, they're gone. But I wrote mine down in the 90s. And this is some of them, I suppose. British holiday park, swimming pool, looking for something, but caravans had filled everywhere. That was a dream. Where am I? I was playing in a professional football team in a nice park. Alan Shearer was my teammate. He cleared the ball with a whack and I tried to get Alan to set me up for a shot, but he couldn't get to it. Our team were purple and black. So I remember that. I dreamed about Alan Shearer and he was my friend in that. I was on a cream interior 747, a full passenger load. The plane started shifting up and down in the air, and then the plane shot up, vertical, steep, pulled up, upside down, and we were going to crash. I remember preparing for death. I was resigned to the fate, but the plane just pulled out and made the emergency landing. The only casualty was an old man with a piece of steel in his calf. He pointed at an inch of steel in his open leg. P.S. The day after, two planes crashed and were on the radio.
1: Oh, that's it. It's there.

0: some of that stuff before.
1: Yeah, I have. Some large diplomatic hotel come hospitals. Special things were going on in this building, but they were top secret. They were training Jedi kids for the special services. I saw one outside the little school. His eyes stared red and yellow. Also, in a lift, I was Jedi shot by one, and then I visited the girl in the hospital, and we mucked around. I was part of the special services. Yay!
0: I'm just going to change the bed. Take it down.
1: A load of us were sitting and chilling. A Chinese kid was there with his crowd. Some people were being racist to him, and we felt sad. I was driving around Newcastle with Thurston. We went to the second-hand basement video store. I spent ages looking but couldn't find anything worth buying.

Swimmings. 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Robbers pens, car swizz, land munch, tree swoon. Air wasp, sleep grug, windows in. I was working with Ryan in a crit in a modern hospital. I pushed a trolley through some doors and saw them. Then we went back to our dorms. I moved a headless alien figure. I went outside and a kid did kung fu on the large patch of grass outside. I saw Paul from Newcastle. I was in Sarah's front room with loads of people. We watched football. Kevin Keegan was there. I talked to Ryan about Tino Asprilia. The Matrix Lucid Dream. Oh, I didn't even write this down. Matrix Lucid Dream. Enough said. I was in a garage for loads of cars. And there was like some like gangsters came in and started shooting the place up. And I remember like remembering this is a dream. And I woke up in a dream. And I was in a doing a lucid dream. And I thought, right, I'm going to throw the cars. And I threw this car, just lifted off the ground and smashed into the people. And I started throwing cars at people. And I started flying around the room. And like just destroyed these gangsters with my powers. And I woke up and I was still me, and it was sad because I couldn't have the powers to have cars and smash up gangsters.

from a corner where these shadows wanna murder you. With hypodermics to tackle the hypothermia. I'm trying to make it through the winter where the season's bad. And police officers came and they took my sleeping bag. If every king deserves a castle, then the truth is my kingdom's out of reach, cause this world has left me ruthless. I'm losing dignity every time I choose to eat. And now there's metal spikes placed where I used to sleep. I used to play guitar and bask in the spotlight, until I lost a couple fingers to the frostbite. And overall it's like I'm barely even visible. This mental struggle took its toll upon my physical. I sit and watch the street devoured by its own traps, and people wonder why the hell I wanna smoke cracks. Every king deserves a kingdom, but the truth is my kingdom's out of reach, cause this world has made me ruthless. They keep on telling us there is no second night out, but I've been sleeping rough for more than half my life now. It's kinda hard to find a purpose in this pipe smoke. I sit and wonder where the hell did all my life go. This disenchantment is all that I have to call my own. These dirty stairs to the shops are the place I call my home. If every king deserves a castle, then the truth is my kingdom's out of reach, cause this world has left me ruthless.

0: What was that?
1: That was Chester P.
0: Tell us about Chester
1: Brilliant.
0: P.
1: Well, I've got a dream about him. It's called Berry Crew, this dream. I was at Chester P's mum's house. She was meditating. The Berry Crew and Barry Blue were there. I walked around slightly nervous. Then, to the hall, we saw Chester painting abstract. They're about his

0: And me and my friend Chris, we made a 90s British hip hop video documentary, and we've got loads of people in. I think there's a list in one of these books of all the people that were in it. What was I talking about? Chester P. Yeah, and we had this British hip hop documentary. We met all these
1: what
0: people.
1: What is that banging? There's a constant banging. It's like there's a dinosaur outside.
0: It's the door, wind. The saw.
1: Where's waiting for it to happen then?
0: Come on, wind.
1: Come on. It's not happening. It's only when you talk. You've got a dinosaur foot coming out of your mouth.
0: Oh, God.
1: Go on, talk. I'll tell you.
0: What was I talking about?
1: Oh, not this again.
0: Look, tonight is a night. I'm not...
1: They're dead. It's there. It's you. You're banging your hand on the table.
0: So what? People like the banging.
2: Jesus.
0: Oh. I'm trying to make it real. This is real life, guys. You're creaking your chair like some crusty old pervert.
1: Come on.
0: Yeah, we met all those people. And I remember being in this room with, like, the Berry crew, and they were fascinating. Not really nice to us, but I was out of my depth, really. Chris loved hip-hop. I knew a bit about it, and I listened to his music. So I never knew the name of the singers, the albums, but I heard a lot of hip-hop, and I really liked it. And he made me be the interviewer for this. So, like, how old were we? Must have been about 20, in our 20s. Like, I was just a completely unconfident person anyway, and yeah, we had to go around all these different British hip hop artists and interview them, and it was brilliant fun. I loved it.
1: Well, how old were you then?
0: About 20 odd.
1: It's good.
0: 20. Yeah, met loads of interesting people. Here is a list of the rappers and contributors to the British hip hop documentary. Mark B, rest in peace. Jazz Fudge, the head of. Vadim, Blade, Tony Vegas, DJ Elmo, Black Twang, DJ 279, Disorder, The Rough, Chester P, the Mud Family, Berry Crew, Brain Tax, DJ MK, MSI Asylum, MC Mellow, Johnny S, Roots Maneuver, Rodney P, the London Posse, DJ Supreme, Hijax, Ice Pick, Fi Life, Funky DL, Gunshot, Chris Smooth, and Prestige.
1: Something else you ruined. You could have slowed down the list. You could have, like, listened to the music in the background and thought, oh, I better not finish too early.
0: I finished exactly on time.
1: You finished in 20 seconds. Your list, I mean.
0: What?
1: Your list. You had to get your list out. I set it up for you.
0: What list?
1: List you were reading.
0: That was a list. I remembered that.
1: Rubbish.
0: I did.
1: You got a stupid little book in front of you.
0: Little book.
1: Constantly reading stupidity.
0: Russell.
1: Come on, what you got?
0: I don't know.

0: Boo!
1: Oh God, Daniel, you crap the life out of me. Got my headphones on.
0: Good.
1: And that, ladies and gentlemen, was side A of last week's monstrosity of a show.
0: Yeah.
1: Really good. Well done, Daniel. That was very, very crazy. A bit wacky.
0: Well, a couple of things I want to say
1: about
0: the first...
1: Wacky Daniel!
0: First chart. First thing I want to say is that the Chester P track that played, mainly is his brother singing. Chester P does the first bit of rapping on it, and then his brother, who's part of Task Force, which that song was from, the Cosmic Gypsies. I just want to clarify that, just in case you get confused. And... Rob Gorman email. We're going to read out Rob Gorman's email because we didn't do it last week.
1: We didn't read his tweet out last week.
0: So, Rob, if you're listening, this email is your Chaz and Dave.
1: He DM'd me, but also in the meantime, Slora has also sent me a little kind of anecdote. It's a very short one, but it was in a tweet, so we'll read that. Let me have a little look at what Matthew sent to us.
0: Matthew who?
1: Not Matthew, Robert. Robert Gorman, here we go.
0: Matthew only sends us hate mail.
1: So when Chaz died, I looked at, obviously it was on Twitter and stuff, and saw that Rob and Slaw both kind of tweeted messages to say that it was great to have the chance to work with them and so on and so forth.
0: Wow, what are these mystery guys, what are they actually... I'm building a bigger picture. Are they like international jet set superstars?
1: I think,
0: colluding with the hoi polloi of the music industry?
1: Probably.
0: Are we missing a trick here? Could they sign us up?
1: Give us a job, please. Stop me working every day.
0: Yeah, that's working stupid. Maybe just do stuff you really enjoy.
1: Yeah. Anyway, so this is the message from Rob that was sent last week.
0: The message from Rob.
1: I didn't read the message from Rob. Oh, hang on. Stop right there. I'm doing this properly.
0: Stop right now. Thank you very much. I need someone with an automatic clutch.
1: Okay, now. Always up the bum.
0: No, stop doing... No, you're ruining everything.
1: Sorry.
0: Stop. The second half of this show is a bit like... You remember the cartoon Lord of the Rings?
1: Yeah.
0: Do you remember that? Starts off really well, and as the film goes on... It kind of loses its technical attention.
1: If you do have any mushrooms of any description...
0: What?
1: Maybe take some now.
0: Ready that's for this a joke. Obviously, don't. Thing.
1: Well, we all like a bit of shiitake, don't we?
0: You might.
1: Okay, so I'm going to read Rob's email.
0: Good.
1: Message.
0: This is Rob's life.
1: I worked just a few times with the boys when Slaw invited me along. Slaw, hello Slaw, thank
0: Slaw,
1: you for listening.
0: Slaw, are you some sort of connection of the Chaz and Dave world?
1: Slaw invited me along. I was about 20 and helped with the PA humping and stage rigging.
0: Pardon?
1: The PA humping.
0: Poor PA, he must have been tired.
1: Mainly making sure they had everything they needed before and during the gig. They were so kind and welcoming to me as I did my first gig with them at Ocean Village. He's played with Chaz and Dave.
0: You are bloody a winning.
1: I don't want to top his story here, but my dad has played with them too. But
0: you're not your dad.
1: So true.
0: Failure.
1: They were so kind and welcoming to me as and told me that everything will be fine and to keep their refreshments nicely topped up and it'll all be lovely. Sounds a bit menacing now, really, doesn't it?
0: You better not let me have not a lot of beer. Or I'll smack your face in.
2: You just make sure that pint glass is full up, Sonny Jim. There won't be any trouble. All right, boy.
0: Or nice.
1: I feel extremely honoured and proud to have been up close and working with Chaz and Dave and Mickey. Mick the Sticks.
0: Who's Mick
1: the
0: Sticks?
1: He rarely gets a mention. I think he died now, though. I think they used to use a session driver at the end. Yeah.
0: Yeah.
1: So, Mick the Sticks.
0: Chaz and Dave are bloody
1: great
0: brilliant.
1: Name, by the way. They were all so humble and so very cool, and their lovely, charming London way. God bless them, and thanks to Slaw and PA Dwarf for letting me come on board. So
0: Slaw and Rob mates from school.
1: I'm sure Slaw's a Scouser, but I don't know. I think Rob's from Southampton, or maybe that's where he lives. Maybe, I don't know. They must be Scousers. I know one of them is because Slaw's
0: Everton.
1: Slaw's that as well, but Slaw's story. Is
0: Slaw's story is coming at you from the email of his phone.
1: So he first did a gig with them as a roadie, was at London Irish Club in Sunbury. Chaz popped his head out of the dressing room and said, "Oi, how's the Billies?" Being a scouser, being a scouser, I just looked at him like he was a knobhead. So no idea, mate. Mickey Mouser, I think.
0: Mickey Mouser, that's good.
1: So they called him Mickey's and Mickey.
0: Mickey Mouser.
1: No. But I don't get the Billy beer. This doesn't make sense. Slaw. Slaw, what's going on?
0: Read it out.
1: I think he might have been
0: Billy's. Billy Cheers Beers.
1: I wonder if Billy's must have been Mickey's.
0: No, Billy Cheers Beers.
1: How's the Billy's?
0: Yeah, the Billy Cheers, the beers. How's the beers? That famous chimpanzee.
1: Who is Billy Cheers?
0: The famous chimpanzee.
1: Louise does that. My wife makes up Cockney rhymes and just makes up a completely unrelated
0: Billy
1: phrase.
0: Billy Cheers is a famous monkey.
1: Oh, yeah, you know, the old apples and cockroaches.
0: Yeah.
1: No, they do rhyme, but they just don't make any sense. But anyway, so, Slaw.
0: Translate.
1: Another little story. Yeah, just fill me in that little bit there. It doesn't make
0: Billy
1: sense.
0: Billy doesn't speak Northern. He detests it.
1: You
0: unlike
1: speak,
0: me,
1: you
0: lived up
1: Northern.
0: There. I lived up there. I used to be an honorary Northern
1: You still
0: man.
1: Live up there. We all live up there. We're outside the M25.
0: You might be. You live in a ditch in the M25.
1: So,
0: grabbing tyres to eat that come off of lorries.
1: So, yeah, wouldn't it be great to... I'm so glad I got to see him live. I'm so glad.
0: Who, Chaz and Dave or Rob?
1: Chaz and Dave. I might get to see Rob live one day.
0: Does Slaw play? Is he a musician?
1: Yeah, he's in a band. Can't remember.
0: Of course he is. Find him
1: out. He was recording with him last week, hence why he didn't listen to the show, which means he's getting the...
0: Better version.
1: The mixtape version. And this is great. I loved it. We should do this more often.
0: No,
1: just
0: shit,
1: literally sitting in the studio,
0: yeah,
1: with our feet up, speakers on, and just listening to like 55 minutes worth of...
0: The show don't make itself.
1: ...of nonsense. I don't know who's edited this together, but they've done...
0: Well, don't put it on yet.
1: ...quite a good job. I'm not going to. I'm just lining it up.
0: Oh,
1: just being ready, you know.
0: It's in the cassette tape. Is it on the right side? Yep. You turn it over. Good. So cool. Cassettes.
1: Guess who's learned how to make his guitar talk?
0: You have. Because you only one with a guitar at this room.
1: Oh. Hang on, I've not plugged it in again.
0: Oh, the magic.
1: Look, listen to the magic. I was lining this
0: up. Plug your guitar in.
1: But just quickly, let me just plug my guitar in. Just set this mic up. Tune it up. 1, 2, 3. And then I'm just going to play it now. Just got to turn it up.
0: Good.
1: Give me a plectrum. How is that going to have hours of fun with that?
0: Yeah, you probably have about 2 days of fun, then you just want something new, else new.
1: Try and do stuff, yeah.
0: New fad.
1: Yeah, exactly.
0: You want some sort of Himalayan whistle pipe.
1: So what is it that you've been thinking about mixtapes a lot lately, haven't you? And analog sounds and...
0: Yeah.
1: Yeah.
0: Well, about a few months back, I found a video of when I dubbed Coronation Street, and me and my mate, when we were like, I don't know, between the ages of 14, 30 maybe, and 19, we used to record over like EastEnders, Coronation Street, and put our own words on top of it. Because he had this weird video, and I don't know, it's a bit ahead of its time, it had audio dub on it, so you could plug a microphone into your video recorder and just wipe the sound of the tape and put your voice over it. So I got my mum's video player, I borrowed it, and then I played that on the telly. And then I videoed it with my phone,
2: same
0: my camera, and yeah, got the analog video transferred onto my hard drive and laughed at it. So yeah, I had a tape player in my car, in my old Volvo, and I still love playing tapes in it. I've got bags of tapes still, and that was my lifeline of music, was cassettes when I was growing up. I loved them. They didn't really break, they lasted forever, and they looked cool.
1: And you could repair them.
0: Yeah.
1: You could
0: I've repaired loads of tapes.
1: Oh, yeah.
0: Tape and scalpels.
1: Brilliant.
0: Yeah. And unscrewing it and
1: taking it all apart.
0: And they get frustrated when it pops up and everything springs out.
1: The little plastic bit that protected the...
0: Yeah, it's never easy, but it's always worth it.
1: My dad used to work in like an editing suite in Wardour Street for like a publishing company, publishing company, and they used to do all that, splicing the tapes together and taping them up and editing.
0: Don't even seem real.
1: I mean, that blows my mind. That does.
0: Yeah, it seems crazy.
1: And it generally was so seamless. My mate had a copy of the film Sliver.
0: Oh right.
1: And
0: what bit did he cut out?
1: And there was always one glitch right at the end of a certain sex scene.
0: Well, the sex scene.
1: Because that was the point where he kept rewinding
0: it. It was a leg scene, wasn't it?
1: Leg scene. No, that was Basic Instinct.
0: Sliver's a bit different, but the same.
1: The same, but different, yeah.
0: Different cover.
1: Mm.
0: So, well, where are we? How long have we got left to chat?
1: Don't know.
0: How long's that, the cassette, how long was it recorded at?
1: Oh, well.
0: Look in your notebook.
1: We can do it now.
0: No, not now. Because we're going to talk about what the next bit is.
1: Well,
0: the next segment.
1: Do that now then.
0: The next segment on this tape is...
1: I don't want to be here much past 20 past 12 and we're getting that way, so you better
0: hurry
1: up.
0: The next segment is a film that I made, which is kind of why we're doing this radio now. It's about a radio DJ called Ian Lee, and I made a film for Performance Ring. How long ago was that? A couple of years back?
1: Mm-hmm.
0: Billy did the music for it. a little joint project, and it's the first, and I hadn't really been creative for a long time up until that point where I volunteered myself to make some sort of short film. I've got something to add to this. Go on then.
1: Well, no, finish what you were saying.
0: Well, yeah, did a short film, and then I showed it, and it went down really well, and I was really pleased in the end, and I finished it at midnight the night before, got the last edit done, and it was a real slog getting this film finished, to the point where I didn't even know what the film, if it was any good or what, or I couldn't even see it anymore, because I've been editing for so long, and you kind of get blind to what you're actually making. And yeah, I really enjoyed it. It kind of spiralled into me making other little films and then getting my art creatives sort of guns going. And even this show tonight is kind of down to one night that happens on this audio.
1: Yeah. I remember you doing that, and I remember you coming around and saying what you were going to do. And at that time, Ian Lee wasn't particularly, he kind of was, I think you probably messaged him a few times and stuff, but he wasn't really that aware of you or anything like that, was he?
0: No, why would he? I'd followed him on three accounts. I used to text him, and I used to text him to his gaming podcast.
1: Yeah, but familiar to him in the sense that, some of his familiar names that come up on
0: the
1: screen.
0: Yeah, he wouldn't know who I was,
1: And so, Daniel put together this really, really well put together short film and played it on the performance ring, and he was properly nervous about it.
0: Sugaring myself,
1: absolutely sugar in his pants, and
0: felt sick.
1: We drove down there, and I always used to take the mickey out of him being a bit of an Ian Lee fanboy.
0: What about you phoning in sick hours before we were about to leave?
1: Oh yeah,
0: and,
1: completely
0: like threw me. Like Billy was going to drive, and
1: yeah.
0: Then suddenly I was faced with going on my own showing this film, and I felt sick and it was horrible. But luckily, Billy got better, and that nervousness of me having to go on my own kind of...
1: No, I had to struggle myself.
0: My nerves.
1: Oh, did it?
0: Yeah, because it kind of, that was the worst thing that could have happened.
1: Right.
0: So after that, it kind of made me feel a lot better.
1: Kind of made it a bit safer. Yeah. Well, I felt double rough, and I was just in the morning dreading, thinking I'm going to have to ring him because I am rough. Can't even remember what was wrong with me.
0: Diarrhea. Which, funnily enough, on one of the podcasts we did years ago, but he quotes on it, I've never had diarrhea, or I'll never get diarrhea.
1: I very rarely get it. But in the end, I said to my missus, I've got to take him, I feel bad, I feel terrible. So I phoned him back up and said, all right, I can do it, let's go. And then we went, and when we got there, it was a really, really good night, but... What was really lovely about it, and I actually got properly emotional. It really made me emotional because it I knew that the tenseness in you was there, and that you'd worked really hard on it. And so when he played it at the end, Ian Lee stood up and was just like properly blown away, and then called him up, gave him a big hug, and it was at that moment. I think I was filming it. I don't know where that video is anymore.
0: Oh.
1: On my old phones, and I was just like, ah. Oh. It was like a moment in a film. It was like everything had come together in the big crescendo of the film.
0: It crescendoed.
1: Everyone was cheering, like the whole crowd was going absolutely mad.
0: I've never had a crescendo before in my life.
1: Yeah. No, you peaked that day.
0: Mm.
1: Yeah.
0: I did.
1: Yeah. All downhill.
0: So that's what this next bit starts with.
3: Hip, hip, hip.
4: You know, I mean, really? Line 2, you're on the wireless.
5: But we're doing stuff that's already happened in the past. So if anyone wants to plug something that's happened, then they can.
6: What's the point in that?
5: Exactly.
7: Welcome to the Mugger Paris Experience.
1: Okay.
0: Yeah. Just pretend you're really good at interviewing to make the person say exactly what they need to say. So just kind of do that sort of style.
8: You strike me as the kind of guy that likes to make, you know, really sort of thoughtful, meaningful documentaries.
0: No.
8: No?
0: No. Where?
8: Yeah.
0: Where? I've got to do a film for, what's it called? Talent Ring?
8: Performance Ring.
0: In February. For Ian Lee's radio show, and I've got to basically work out what the hell I'm going to do.
9: Round of applause for Billy Hayes.
0: One day I was driving home from London,
6: and I put on LBC. I just scanned through and this show came on, and it was really weird, it was really funny. And as I was driving back to from London, I was listening to it, and it was mixing callers together, and he was using the delay on some of the phone calls, and the conversations were repeating themselves, and it got really psychedelic. It was brilliant. It was like, I don't know, like a Pink Floyd bit of music, and he had a sound bit under it, and it was wonderful. And then I was driving back, got to Cranfield where I live, and the station cut out and it just went fuzzy, and it was literally, I stopped the car, turned the car around, drove back until I got the signal again, pulled up by the church and listened to the show finished, and it was brilliant. And I caught probably the last 45 minutes of the show until it ended. And 2 weeks later, after finding that, he got sacked. And that was him gone. And yeah, it was kind of the first time I'd heard radio that I'd really enjoyed since Tommy Boyd. Since I'd listened to Tommy Boyd on talk radio, all those years ago.

0: you're listening on your own, I just want to talk to you, as nobody might, but lots of people should. I want to tell you that I think you're great. I think just by getting through each day sometimes, each week, each month, each year, just getting through it and continuing to do your best is a kind of heroism.
1: Philly Automatic, Southwest 7, 1005, falling slowly.
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9: 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Years of podcasts and radio shows I've brushed into each canvas, inked into each drawing. I love these nights.
0: Just doing what you do. I know what you do. 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
16: You know, I farted. Whoops, I said. Of course, that had the effect of as if I'd been jet propelled by a single blow.
17: There's a voice

0: It's people. Let's talk to each other.
1: It was the first breakfast show I ever bothered listening to. Different time slot, different restrictions. The team flourished. Kelly, Justin and Gav.
2: My name is Ian Lee, and I used to be on the television.

0: No, it's not on the A5.
1: It's not illegal to race cars on the A5.
0: No, there is no speed limit on it.
2: Yes, there is!
1: What's that between your legs?
3: Oh, that's my stick. I've been waiting for it for hours.
4: The thing that first fascinated me by the radio was all about predicting rough sea and stormy weather. But what I grew to love was the blind sailors crashing the waves, basking in the calm, without a care in the world where they sail.
5: Finally, with TalkSport, Ian got to run free.
6: I've been listening for ages.
7: It's like that little catch the fish and just put them back.
6: And good times and bad. Times you made me happy. And times you made me glad. Riding round in black thunder.
8: And I didn't realise I had to wash it.

0: load of beetles in the bottom.
1: Things that have put you off things because of things that have happened in the past.
2: To the ones you introduced to me.
3: But I love me Catherine, so nice, you know what I mean?
2: So sitting in this room.
1: And it was my mum, she did it topless.
2: To geniuses and losers. And the raconteurs of doom.
4: They've cancelled Brexit.
2: And how we've come together.
3: I ain't coming on this programme.
2: As John Lennon sings to you.
5: Alan!
2: Believing in your daydreams. Monkey say, monkey do.
6: And the other guy goes, oh, I got myself a new thermos flask. He goes, what should I do then? He says, well, it keeps hot things hot and cold things cold. He goes, ah, so what you got in it? He says, tomato soup and a chuck ice. Hello?
7: I like the mushy peas.
8: And we wish you
9: ooh, fish fingers.
8: To each and every one of you.

0: lovely songs on that little piece you did there, Daniel.
1: Thank you. That's a good song.
0: That was Jack White.
1: Yeah.
0: It was really nice.
1: It was. But like, I remember being tied to a chair at school by a teacher my first year of school.
0: Yeah, we were just at the phase of ball rubbers still being allowed to be lobbed across the classroom.
1: Yeah,
0: and
1: being hit.
0: You know that was you could tell that was phasing his way out because when he'd do it, he'd be like, "Oh, don't think you're supposed to do that." It wasn't quite bad enough for him to get in the trouble for it. I never forget getting caught doing something at my school. We were pretending to do a parachute jump in the science room. And we all got on the tables and jumped off. Just the teacher had no control whatsoever. We did this, we set these stools out in a circle, jumped off the tables and then laid sort of, and then we're holding hands with our backpacks on going, well, I'm there in the middle of the class, what the class is going on. Right. It's not exactly like evilly naughty, but it's just that he couldn't control it. So my dad got called down to school. And
1: for parachuting,
0: I remember just thinking, oh man, this is embarrassing. And I thought I was bang in trouble. We sat down in the teacher's office and the science teacher came in and he explained. I'm sitting there listening, sitting next to my dad, and he just has to shoot me a look of disappointment enough to like turn me inside out. So I'm sitting there just cringing at this, what his teacher's telling him. And then all of a sudden my dad just went, to be honest, you need to learn how to control them better. He said, oh, why are you standing for that? He said, why has it got to that point? And I was like, yes, Dad, get in there, yes. And he sat there and stood up for me, that's the point. It was a bit of a one-off, because normally I'd be like grounded and like just be shamed, felt so shameful by the way he just looked at me. But anyway. So what you got?
2: Bazinga!
3: Oh, Jesus Christ!
1: Oh, I forgot. I was thinking of a really good idea then about like to respond to that.
0: Oh, okay. I thought you were lining up your book.
1: No, I had a story to tell. What was it?
0: Well, had one.
1: Yeah. Like, there's no panic. There's no. What time is it? It's ages.
0: Oh, just sit there and wait for you to think.
1: Yeah.
0: About
1: why
0: it.
1: Why not? How often do you get on the radio to get to hear someone thinking about like you were talking? What are you talking about?
0: Let's do it then.
1: What are you talking about?
0: You got to think. No. Just try and play it back over your mind and wait until it crops into Daniel's head. Here we go. Ready?
1: I've just read a book from January the 2nd to Saturday, 1993. It just says on there, got my Batman book off Chris, packed my stuff for Newcastle. I was off back to college land, off to the toon. Right, what was I thinking of? There's a story, something about school being... what was he talking about? Was I listening? I think I was listening. Something about teacher, getting it. Yep. Small classrooms.
4: Science teacher.
1: Perceptions.
0: Doing a parachute jump.
1: I'm back to going to my first classroom.
0: Oh, you're thinking of your memories?
1: No, I'm going back to that because I think that's where I was getting it from. So, we need a small classroom, that's funny.
0: Ladies and gentlemen, you're listening to The Journey for a Man's Mind.
1: Racking his brains. Right. What's off the next shelf of memory? It is... Remember Mrs. Johnson, an old lady that tied me to the chair.
0: And then you were moving on to something else.
1: Yeah. And then what was it? God. It was something about...
0: Come on, you can do it.
1: I can do it. Books. I've got some books here.
0: Do you want me to tell my story again?
1: Go through it quickly. So, highlights.
0: We did. My dad came out of the school and sat down in the class in the room with a teacher. Oh, Jesus, this is. We can't all night like this.
1: Why not?
0: Well, we can, but I mean, surely you're going to come to it.
1: Well, while I'm thinking,
0: I'll read something so I can't.
1: Well, come back to me.
0: Go on then.
1: Ooh. Can you hear the pages of Tardum?
0: Brilliant, right?
1: There's the rose that gave me. Hey man, there's loads of poems, man. Tin, pin, tin, pay.
0: You've ruined this show tonight.
1: I haven't.
0: You know that, you have ruined it.
1: Every journal has a journey, right? So, Martin Dunnage's phone number.
0: You've talked all over my tearful monologue.
1: Who cares?
0: You're forgetting things.
1: Not.
0: You're complaining about technical issues. You're supposed to be on a radio show. What are you doing?
1: Looking for something.
0: What? Stop. Why are you looking for a book? You're supposed to be thinking of what you forgot.
1: Oh, I forgot.
0: I'm sitting here waiting for that.
1: Oh, I forgot.
0: Jesus. Sorry, everyone. I'm literally going to sit here and wait for you to think about it.
1: What was it? Maybe I'm just imagining. What about Tesla? It must have been something really good. Really good. That is about perceptions.
2: Don't make it up.
1: Photographs, maybe photographs. Time. Time is elusive. We're running out of time.
2: Do you know what? When you think of it, it better be phenomenal. Better be what the funniest, bestest story this has ever been on this show.
1: It's just an antidote.
2: Keep thinking.
1: Right, work my brain.
2: Is it an anecdote worth telling? That's what I'm asking.
1: Oh, I've got it! Right, the weirdest thing was, when the internet came up, right, I started looking for old toys that I had as a kid, toys that I'd vaguely remembered, like this playset that I had, which it was a base made of cardboard, thick cardboard, you slide together, it was amazing, it was all kind of really well drawn, a bit like the Death Star, but much more elaborate and brilliant, had a pad to land your spaceship on, but also, the next pack was this spaceship, right, it was about as long as an adult's elbow to forefinger plus 3 inches. That's how long it was. Not about a willy.
2: No.
1: What about the spaceship, right? And it had this speaker underneath it, and the closer you got to the ground, the different noise it made. So you go, not that noise, but better. Yeah. Like a spaceship. Yeah, the pitch up and down as you went up. It had these lasers on the front you could push, and there's a button. Oh, it's on.

0: Amazing. Anyway, a million memories flooded back from just that one toy.
1: Yeah.
0: And I was back in memories that had completely vanished.
1: Oh, all right.
0: Completely forgotten. And going through like comics that I used to read, like the Crash magazine that I read for the ZX Spectrum and ZAP 64, all the artwork and that, so many memories.
1: Wow.
0: And this jigsaw of my life was rebuilding. And through the internet, a lot of us have discovered our past and who we were. And now that's a permanent thing in our lives now, is to know everything about our past rather than forgetting them. And I remember the moment of the internet just waking up old memories that have been lost forever in time. That's what I was thinking of.
1: Bloody hell. Brilliant.
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0: Look, do you lot like dreams? You can't follow them because once you wake up, they're gone. I saw Bill and Ted's Excellent Adventure.
1: Oh, what a shambles this is tonight.
0: I'm bothered to do anything properly.
1: I literally cannot be bothered. And I hope anyone that is listening to it
0: had a bloody...
1: hates it.
4: Silly Automatic. Southwest 7. 1005, falling slowly. Mumbles, southwest by south 7. Continuous moderate rain, 1,000 metres, 998, falling quickly.
5: You look simple.
0: Well,
5: and simple, sound simple.
0: I like to be simple, because simple is clear and classy.
5: Sorry, I shouldn't say that.
0: What?
5: You just look

0: I saw Bill and Ted's Excellent Adventure.
1: They brought your diary. You read it.
0: Frankie and Johnny.
1: Crack on.
0: Not Frankie. The Australian Doors. Right.
1: Australian Doors. Oh, can I tell my theory about the Australians?
0: No, I'm going to read the Australian. You, guess who's the first word on the Australian Doors story? You'd never guess it.
1: G'day.
0: Marie Breen.
1: Oh, there you go. That's my mother-in-law. What are you talking about, mother-in-law?
0: I asked it, but it's not about guinea pigs.
1: Oh, man.
0: We have a guinea pig from Hazel. I asked my mum if she'd let me have a guinea pig from my mate Martin's mum. We picked it up. Martin came back with us, and we watched Batman and Henry.
1: What is
0: Batman
1: this?
0: And Henry?
1: What is this that you are reading now?
0: I don't know.
1: What is it?
0: I don't know.
1: There was a point. There was a point. Australian Doors. I had a story. I've got a theory about Australians.
0: Go on then. Tell
1: are you just reading your poxy book?
0: Well, I got a guinea pig, didn't I?
1: Can I tell my story?
0: Yeah.
1: So, you know the accent?
0: Yeah.
1: My theory is that the reason their accent is the way it is.
0: A bit racist.
1: Do an Australian accent. Really, don't mess about.
0: G'day, mate.
1: Right, that's ridiculous. But it's like you're trying, but not trying.
0: Hi, man.
1: Oh, you're an idiot.
0: I'm not trying.
1: So it's kind of like, oh yeah, all right, mate. You know, it's a little bit.
0: All right, mate.
1: But it's you have to kind of squint a little bit. Oh yeah. And this is it. English accent goes over to Australia 200 years ago.
0: The sun.
1: Yes. And do you see how I can back my theory up that that's why they turned into that accent?
0: Got it.
1: I'll tell you right now. When I can remember. Because in America, same thing. Texas, howdy, partner. You have to sort of squint. And it's just squinting because...
0: The sun.
1: Because of the sun. Then, when you go up to Canada, now this is where it totally
0: all
1: backs
0: cold.
1: Up. No. Yes. A boot. They've got the lips burst when they talk.
0: Ooh, ooh. Yeah. And people that...
1: So the colder it gets, the more... Ooh. It's like Scottish. Ah, yeah, see, I thought you were... You know, you're all tight because you're all cold. You got your coat on.
0: Anyway, enough about you being racist. That's a bit weird, isn't it? Carry on. Keep flowing.
1: I'm off. I'll keep flowing. Brilliant.

0: Now, go on, tell me another one of these silly stories.
1: Oh, here we go.
2: Life is a dream. None of this is actually real. You're all in some simulation. Thanks to Elon Musk telling me that last week and the lady that took loads of meth. Two people I trust implicitly with information. Winning in the important part of life. Home, home, home. Nature, family, connection, awake, alive, dreaming day and night. Dream your life. Life is a dream.
0: What's the scariest dream you've ever had?
3: Weirdest thing, and it doesn't make any sense. If I tell you it, you won't believe me. When I was on holiday in France,
0: don't believe you.
3: I thought I woke up. I was in the bottom of a bunk bed. Bottom bunk bed. Bottom, bottom, bottom, bottom bunk bed. Bottom, bottom bunk bed. Rabbit, rabbit, rabbit, rabbit, rabbit, rabbit, rabbit, rabbit, rabbit, rabbit, rabbit, rabbit, rabbit, rabbit, rabbit, rabbit, rabbit, rabbit, rabbit, rabbit, rabbit, rabbit, rabbit, rabbit, rabbit, 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

0: Rabbit, bunny, jabber, rabbit, bunny, jabber, rabbit, bunny, jabber, rabbit.
1: And
2: then
1: I thought I woke up and there was an old cleaning lady looking over me, and it terrified. I had terror. You know when your body injects terror into your blood?
2: Real terror.
1: Adrenaline mixed with scared. Like, it felt like a pin soaring through my body of fear, and it's horrible. It was just an old grey cleaning lady. And there's a weird thing, and I hadn't seen the Steve Martin film, Somebody Goes Cleaning.
3: Cleaning woman. Cleaning woman!

0: he gets like weirded out by the film.
1: I never saw that.
0: I didn't see that before that happened to me, and then I saw that film and I thought, it's not just me.
1: It's not just me.
0: Yeah.
1: Got anything else?
0: Yeah.
1: Come on, what you got?
0: Look, I found a fortune cookie. Your present plans are going to succeed. Yes! That's good news for the old cuckoo. Cookies. Cookie, cookie, cookie, cookie, cuckoo. Get them while they're hot for you. That's what you need to do. Turn on time and study. They're all hotels and cranky. What the hell? Under stress and sadness, a tube in your neck expands and drops rocks in your belly. Dinosaurs, bats, war, sharks, guns, sweets, news, Romans, ghosts, films, aliens, and my God, what am I writing? I think a part of my brain is missing. I think this is what's left. Wish more people told interesting stories, but their adventures were kidnapped by television. Denver and USA will never exist in my world, as I never intend on going there. I remember being happy once, and once only. Happiness has happened more, but I only remember one. I'm not sure if it really happened, as I was young and still real. Man, I was about 4 years old. I was in my old house. I came out in a warm bath, and I ran downstairs, and my mum wrapped me in a white towel and sat me on her knee in front of the fire. She dried my hair and gave me a genuine hug from the heart. That's a beautiful story of a memory. I once believed I was good at tennis. But really, I wasn't. I was rubbish. I once fought tooth and nail to keep my jaw and fingers. Sirius keeps us fed and fed up. Panic in the jungle as all the power went down. Send me to stand still, sit down, exploding zoo for pickle bears, find the mind. I'm over here, away from me, in a far off self, waving goodbye to all the other stuff cluttering up. Then, there, now, next week, up a mountain, in a snake, in a car. Who should shout? Only the rich. Tea biscuits, smile you happy head. Jump the junkie, filled all his spit in a toy till. If I teach my dogs to speak, will it grow a soul? Will it grow a soul if it speaks? Or is it just left in limbo to be ignored by God and heaven and wherever the other one sings? Put the bins out, everybody. Put the bins out, everybody. Put the bins out, everybody. Put the bins. Put the bins out, everybody. Put the bins out, everybody. Put the bins out, everybody. Everybody, put out the bins. Put out the bins. Put out the bins.

it swears and watches dead people. 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
2: There was a police blockade and I had to dodge it. We were watching TV. Sometimes bits went 3D. I got into computers late. This is weird. This is like some code from an imbecile. I can't read that out. That's libelous. Next page. 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Australian doors. What the hell's that going there? What the hell? What's DTP?
0: Well, imagine what would happen to you on January the 25th, a Saturday night in 1992. Right. Laid into 12 o'clock. Went to Bedford to get some black jeans with Martin. Went to party in Elstow. We picked up Chris Leach at Sainsbury's and then drove to Andrew's. She drove us to the party. We met one of our friends. Chris's next neighbour was there. We got bored, so we decided to drink shots.

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1: Bazinga!
0: From then on, everything seemed like a dream. We seemed to be madly spinning, to dizzy, smashed glasses, and generally got effed up. Chris ended up being sick in the hall and later became paralytic. Me and Martin kept running around. I slow danced with Andrea, and she kept standing on my feet whilst trying to hold me up. When the party finished, we dragged Chris out. He was shivering and being sick, so I joined him. Then I sat in the car talking to Andrew about life, the universe and everything. Martin was walking around the building talking to me, but I wasn't there. Chris was laying in a load of mud with sick all down his side. Me and Martin dragged him through the fence into the car. I was sick all the way home. I ended up at Martin's house, where I was sick on Chris and wiped some of the sick in my hair. I ended up running home. A lot of what happened I can't remember, but I've been told many things. Now, there's a photograph of that night where I was being sick on Chris's head that Rob held up at my wedding.
2: Was it?
0: Yeah. It's disgusting.
2: Of that story?
0: It's really close up my nose. I've got spots down the side of my face. And I'm like a zombie with bits of sick in the corner of my mouth. Woke up with a slight hangover. I wasn't sure if I dreamt about last night, but Hazel told me what happened. That's Martin's mum. She took the photographs. Martin had tried to video, but he couldn't get the camera to work. We picked up Martin's car and had a cup of tea at Andrea's. I wore Martin's jumper because mine had sick on it. Relieved to find that Chris was still alive. A nice day today. Talked about last night. We got home and had a shower. Not we. I got home and had a shower because I was single as usual. And had some food. Went back to Martin's and played with his video camera using red filters and the end music. Quite a good effect. It was quite a good effect. This is the end with red filters. Very good art students who were. Had some curry there. Watched Teenage Health Freak with Wonder Years. And you've been framed. Got home, had dinner, then a bath, in the dark, listened to the Doors. I kept drifting into dreams. Drifting away. Dreamt that Martin and me were on acid.

0: You got anything to say? Can't do this all alone, all of my own. Trying to find a bone on the...
1: Every time I try to tell a story, you just go, oh, what about this bit? And then I just say, oh, well, I've got nothing to say.
0: Frankie and Johnny. Shall I read about what I just wanted to see? Frankie and Johnny.
1: There you go, see?
0: I can't find it. Anyway, I couldn't be bothered to go into college today. Not read that out.
1: Just trying to stand against storm with the guys.
0: No, worse. Oh, Jesus. Can I see what... Oh.
1: You ever seen a ghost?
0: Yeah. No. I don't believe in ghosts. It's not covering the point. This is just awful. Anyway, what time is it? Oh, it's 51.
1: You've got like, well, ages to go yet. You better keep reading that diary.
0: I can't believe college is boring. Dreamt that I was going to be hung in 2 days and I had to find a way out. I've got some horrible dreams.
1: Yeah.
0: That's a bit weird, isn't it? Phone number's here.
1: Have you?
0: Yeah.
1: Let's see what this sounds like.
0: I've got the second names of people that I went to college with. Now I know how to Facebook them. Yeah. Always wonder where they all went. Those guys, those girls, those fun-loving criminals.

0: And I went round, Martin woke him up, it was 2:45. Martin slept on and off all day, so I went home. Late that night, we arranged to go to the point with Ian. He went off in a mood after coming about his moaning. In the end, Chris, what came instead? We had a drink and sat around talking in the bar. After that, we went back to Martin's and watched a Clint Eastwood film called A Few Dollars More. I took Chris home. The night before, we went around the pubs in Wooden. Marston Lord got in trouble at the Fox and Duck. Scott was having a fight with his mate. Tried to walk to Bedford, but a taxi picked us up. Got to a party full of dregs. What does that mean? Andrew was there, she seemed, to Martin's girlfriend, she seemed pissed and telling everybody I was funny. And strobe lights were on. Marty tried to get off with Chloe, but she had to go home. Got a taxi home and discovered a roadside flashing light in my pocket. It's like you. You ever had poetry?
1: Give us something inspirational to see the show out before we play our final song.
0: Well.
2: Yeah. Yeah. Yeah. Yeah.
0: But, yeah, it's one of those weird things, because I'm shy. Especially like singing. I hate my own voice.
2: Rocky. Yeah. Oh yeah.

0: song, Beverly.
1: Just get in there.
0: Well, diddly diddly diddly diddly diddly. That's time of night. I feel like I haven't even been here. Oh God. There's no pleasing any of you lot. Or is there? Have you been pleased? I don't know. I just don't know what happened tonight. I think I have a nervous breakdown. Billy, you can say goodnight now.
1: Good night, everybody. Okay. Thanks for listening.
0: I won't too much trouble.
1: Don't know what that was.

0: Well done, Chazzy.
1: That was alright.
0: Good life you had, mate.
1: Did a good job there.
0: Yeah.
1: Daniel.
0: Thank you.
1: Sorry. And Chaz.
0: Yeah.
1: Thanks for listening tonight. It's been a bit of a different one for us. It's been quite nice. We've been sitting back. I've virtually fallen asleep there listening to that.
0: Yeah, I had a few little micro naps.
1: It was all right. So, thank you for listening. Don't forget to download the Mixcloud stuff or follow it or whatever it is. I don't know.
0: And one thing, is there anything else to say?
1: Nothing.
0: Well, one thing I want to know, I want to say to you guys, that tonight's show has really proved that everyone is a Wally. That's what I have summarised. Oops, a daisy. What am I doing? Can you put this fader up?
1: Yes, it's up.
0: And let's go for it, guys. It's not very loud. Can you make it louder?
1: Nope.
2: Now, Wally was a builder.
0: What is this? So quiet.
1: That's ridiculous. Anyway, thank you very much. We love you and we'll speak soon. Ta-ta, TTFN. Laters.
3: That's what the score is.

0: And then once we got on it, we decided, like all the rest of the geezers on the van were a bit sort of mugs, like we couldn't really have a laugh. And all the others were just muggy boneheads anyway, like, you know.
1: The Muggy Bonehead Show.
0: Muggy Boneheads. Muggy Boneheads.
2: 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Thank
3: 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Good old Chaz, man. Yeah. Oh, good old Chaz.
4: Now what?
3: This is, I'm enjoying tonight.
4: It's nice. The script is hard to follow, though.
3: Yeah, you did spend a lot of time writing it. In your youth.
4: Yeah. But this script has been in development since 1992.
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0: man on the business. Yeah, son.
1: Sounds of Scotty, Sub Nation.
2: Charles was right. We're all gonna die here. Charles was right. We're all gonna die, all of us.
3: We're not gonna die. Scotty! Scotty! Is there a way around the bridge?
2: I don't want to die.
3: Is there a way around the bridge?
2: Scotty!

0: body. We're not gonna die. We're all gonna die. We're not gonna die. We're gonna get out of here. We're not gonna die.
1: I don't wanna die. You're not gonna leave me, are you?

Thank you.

0: 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We're taking it back to 93. Tons and tons of Dark Side. Kicking off, it's 4 Hero and the Elements.
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0: We are digging very, very deep for this episode. Get strapped in, get ready for the ride.

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1: What we tell them, Slick Man? What we tell them? What's the Godfather? What we tell them? What we tell them? What we tell them? What we tell them? What we tell them? What we tell them?

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beats. If you really like to rock the funky beats, somebody in the house say yeah.

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The universe was born.

So, so good. As we enter the sounds of the Happy Techno label, what a great label.

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Right there. It's the sound of Dan Ross. That's called Like This.

much appreciated. Catch up with me at slipmat.net. I shall be back with World of Brave for episode 408 next week. That's if I've survived Halloween. Big love. Have a fantastic week, and I'll speak to you soon.

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0: Hang on. 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I'm not having a bar of that. Go. Get.
1: That's right. This one, an absolute Percy. The amazing, talented Duncan Powell, Lonely Heart. Go on, Duncan. Absolute Don back in the day.

Phonetics, Hiding in Plain Sight. Impact on the remix of this one is out right now. Go cop the album, 27 months, the remixes. Some absolute surefire tracks on that one. RiddlerRecords.com. 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
1: One of my favourite tracks from last year. Black Habit, Sleep Talker, the talented Soul Lector on the remix. Check this one out.

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Brum Crew. 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

That's been a long time coming, you know. 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If you haven't seen it, go check it out. 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
1: We love this one, Kobe J, Tia Minister. Track entitled Your Love, Catch Them Man Down. No set in Nottingham. It's gonna be bad Saturday, trust.

We're going to get into a track from Para and get into the end of the show right now. Big respect to everyone once again for locking in. Covering man like Wisco tonight, probably is probably not recovered from Spread Love, to be honest with you. So it looks like, you know, I got you back though, Whisk. I got you back. Don't worry about that. It's the Gnosis Show, episode 44, business. Para walked away.

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Have a fantastic week. Much love and speak to you soon.

sound became big at the end of 1990, playing some of these big tunes at the big rain dance parties down there in Barking. Very exciting times back in the day. Kicking off, it's Incubus and the Spirit.

messing about. We're not playing kids' games, as DJ Shane Vibes would say. Modular expansion, Route 5. Music Man Records.

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It's the Freaky Records label, Platform One, Orpheum. Classic Euro Vibe.

That's how we're doing it. Into the sounds of Holy Noise, The Nightmare, the Technomix, Hit House Records.

0: And I certainly know what some people are thinking. Last tune from me. Big thank you to everybody for tuning in, listening, downloading, however we got the show. Big World Away 3409. I'll get it right in a minute. Euro Rave all the way. I shall be back next week with Slip's House. Have a fantastic week. Catch up with me at slipmat.net. You know the socials. Have a good one. Big love. Speak to you soon.
1: Injected with a poison. 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

And we've even got some SL2 for you. Exclusive to the Hardcore 2007 album on Ministry. It is Make a Move, the Sight Unknown Remix.

0: I'm bigger than both and rubber and tougher. In other words, sucker, there is no other. 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In other words, sucker, there is no other. Dominator.
1: Yes, pick up the Godfather. Slap time again on the evening. Yes,
0: I'm the one and only Dominator.

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I got soul in the music. I got the love in the music. I got soul in the music.

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Have a fantastic week. Much love.

to Early House of Rave. 60 minutes of great music incoming in the mix with myself, Slipman. Let's do this.

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Cheers for your ears. Thank you for the reposts and shares over there on Mixcloud as well. Much appreciated. As always, catch up with me at slipmat.net. All the event news, all up to date over there. A couple of releases coming out over the next few weeks as well. We're going to keep an eye out for those. One of them with Dope Ammo. The other with Andy Glatt and Chelsea Singh. And lots more to follow as we get towards the end of the year. Have a fantastic week. Much love. Speak to you soon.

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and of course on Smooth Recordings, Out of the Basement Records, Camp from the 90s, 1993 of course. Man like Jack Smooth, one of the most prolific producers of this type of music ever in the history of rave, and still going strong.

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We enter Omni Trio.

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Big shouts going out to DJ Slam, aka Declan, and out to Karen and my boy Shake.

0: Hang on. 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I'm not having a bar of that. Go. Kid.
1: Cheers for that one, Chivitin brother. This one, Horn Fawn. Tacky New Light on the buttons, this one. Bass banger. Wednesday evening business. We're rolling UKG Bapes till 10. 10 over 8 right now. We're not messing around. Episode 51, Mr. Chimps. At Mr. Chimps UKG on all the socials. Want a shout out? Let me know, Twitter, Instagram. 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

0: 20 over 8 right now. It's getting hot inside. Conductor Sammy Virgie on this one. This one, whip it. Episode 51 right now, Mr. Chimps. Taking you through to the hours at 10 p.m. Deep Radio Network.
1: Isn't it?

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What a try, but enough is enough. MIDI Logic on the button to this one. Absolute.

As we just enter the first 30 minutes past, straight into this one, This Is My Life. Black Habit on a remix to this one, Bass Adjustment, featuring Ayana. 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

Props to Phonetics on this one. Hiding in Plain Sight, Impact on the remix. Forthcoming out 31st of October. Riddler Records on the 27 months, the remixes. What an album this is going to be. Check this one out, Impact, you dirty man.

This one, you. Dead Alicia Cara, Stay. B1G Project on the remix to this one. This one's an absolute Percy. It's the Notion Show right now. 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

This one right here for Jay Robinson and Dekka. This one, Bad Man. Do you know when you buy an album and certain tunes you just rinse off them and then some of them you totally forget you got? Yeah, this is one of them. This one bangs hard. Deep Radio.

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0: Hang on. 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
1: Love this one when it came out. TQD on the buttons. This one, Ghosts, featuring the talented Pete Money. 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

0: 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Good.
1: What you want? What you need? 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
2: 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Out to the Nosa crew, out to the Nosa boys, each and every. 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

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We got the big Rave House event coming up at E16 London East on the 15th of October.

0: Hello there, this is Barry from Watford, and you are listening to the Muggy Bonehead Show, live on crmk.co.uk every Wednesday from 10pm till midnight. 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But above all, don't forget to pay me for this promotion, please. Thank you.
1: You ain't got nowhere to play.
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1: The Dana Sphinx. 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
9: He drives a Jag, and it's just...
10: You know, it's your sunrise, but then again...
9: But you do know he's one of your own, like, he lives in East End, he's all right, you know, he knows what the score is.
6: I don't know really where to start.
11: Shake it up.
9: Even kids leaving school, they know they ain't got no future. And the only thing the people that do is, like, either form a band or get into something that's a bit illegal, or just go out straight into illegal things, like thieving and robbing and things like that. You can understand why people do it. I'm not racist, or I'm not a bigot or nothing.
8: Have you wiped yourself?
9: I mean, they was all doing silly things, weren't they? Like, getting out the window, like, willies to girls, like, and all that. It's silly, like, you know, so...
8: What's the punch on mean?
12: Well, out of order!
8: What was that noise?
9: And at first, it was just me and Danny on it. And then once we got on it, we decided, like, all the rest of the geezers on the van were a bit sort of mugs, like, we couldn't really have a laugh at them. And all the others were just muggy boneheads anyway, like, you know.

0: Yeah.
1: Turn the headphones down.
0: Hello, everybody. Turn your headphones down.
1: Yeah, loud as hell.
0: What is wrong with you?
1: Not that loud. Quiet. Up, up, up.
0: Up, up, up. Yep. Up it goes, up it goes. How's that?
1: Down a tiny bit.
0: Oh, gee.
1: There you go. Perfect. That's great.
0: Perfection.
1: I can hear myself.
0: Good evening, ladies and gentlemen. This is the Muggy Bonehead Show. It's just after 10 o'clock. It's 11 minutes after 10 o'clock on a Wednesday night.
1: It's 10 o'clock now.
0: Here we are.
1: It's 10 o'clock now. Listen to the show, listen to the show. Oh, how it will go. We don't know. Because tonight, we have not really known what we're doing. Tonight, it feels fresh. Feels like
0: we never know what we're doing. What are you talking about?
1: Every time I come in, I'm sort of thinking, what the hell am I doing here? What? I'm on the radio show. That's crazy. B and C, D, F, G, H, I, J, K, L, M, N, L, P, Q, R, S, T, U, V, X, Y, Z.
0: All right.
1: Crazy.
0: You've decided to change your life?
1: Yeah, I have actually. We'll go into that at some point.
0: Yeah. Daniel's had an epiphany. We keep having epiphanies. Nothing comes of them, to be honest. Although there's a few things in the pipeline that are working.
1: Well, I've noticed you've turned into some crazy, like, awesome Wells on a budget.
0: Awesome Wells.
1: Sore Swells. That's what you're more like.
0: These are sore Swells.
1: Like hell.
0: It's easy for you to say. It's not even not particularly very easy for me to say.
1: You did mumblecore.
0: Oh, God.
1: Feels like we've done too much.
0: Downloaded the Adobe Creative Cloud. It comes with just absolutely everything.
1: It doesn't come with a carpet.
0: Anybody that with any creative mind out there, the tools are so achievable to make brilliant stuff. If you've got the mind for it, which I don't know if I have yet. I hope I have. But I've certainly got the tools. I've certainly got the laptop, I've got the software, and I've got cameras, and we've got music, and we've got guitars,
1: platforms,
0: and we've got art, and we've got all this stuff. And you just need to find a way of getting it all into that software, just pouring it into that Adobe Creative
1: and
0: software.
1: Showing you stuff.
0: Giving you stuff that will make us money. That is all I want to do. I don't care about the art anymore. I don't care about, hey man.
1: Hey man, what, you're just a farmer for selling just, stuff to horses?
0: Just about the art, man.
1: Yeah.
0: No. I want money. I'm sick of doing a stupid, crappy job just to support my family. I want to do it doing stuff I like. Stop messing me about and get me out there. Maybe I need talent.
1: You've got that, unfortunately.
0: Yes, he said it.
1: I was thinking about that today, even on the way here, it flashed into my brain about something very important that I'd forgotten. Go back to what you said. This is a repeating theme.
0: Well, I've just, for Christmas, on my Christmas list, I've ordered a green screen.
1: Yeah.
0: Comes with a white screen and a black screen. Lights, camera, action. We've got the cameras.
1: That's it. Even now, like, anyone that wants to do stuff now, right, you're not restricted by anything but your input because you've got a place to show it. Equipment is doable. Even if you're on a budget, if you use that stuff you've got that's not so good, use it as style, people will like it. So whatever you're doing, painting, dressmaking, building walls, you've got a way to show it to someone.
0: It's been for quite a while now, it's been possible, but it's sort of only recently that I feel like I've been trying to cotton onto it. But, you know, if you even look at things like The Streets, you know, all that first album was recorded on his laptop.
1: Yeah, it was, wasn't it?
0: In his bedroom. And pretty much put out as it was. It might have been mastered, maybe, but pretty much the essence of it was all created in his bedroom.
1: Yeah, it was vision, didn't he?
0: MySpace days.
1: Yeah.
0: That was good days.
1: MySpace would still be good if it wasn't so slow. It seems to be like in a swamp, like you're walking through it as if you're walking through treacle in MySpace.
0: Well, we need a new MySpace. Unless it's retro, people go back to MySpace and it suddenly improves and becomes brilliant.
1: MySpace must be a money laundering scheme because, like,
0: they did just kind of sort of drop the ball. It's almost like they've just... If you went to the MySpace office, it'd just be empty. They've just got the site playing on a loop.
1: It's a crazy man. A robot.
0: Just rats living, like, running around, and they're sort of, you know, just all the floors have caved in. You've just got this...
1: How it's still going.
0: This server that's just still plugged in, and they left.
1: What? Well, the only way...
0: In a coked-up mess.
1: The only way MySpace would survive is, like, people that get kicked off YouTube, like Alex Jones and stuff, went on MySpace and use that platform because they'd be so desperate for anybody that they would ban him.
0: Yeah. Maybe.
1: Maybe that's how it's resurrected through the
0: but anyway,
1: censorship.
0: So we need a new MySpace. Daniel's given himself a target. We're not going to talk about it just yet.
1: Target? Oh, no. Yeah, this is it. I felt like in my life I've had phases, and they've all come to a boiling point where I've reacted to it and just changed who I am. Like, I can't do this anymore. That's the only option. And I switch, and it's an improvement. And I go for something that I really want. And like last time it happened was about 20 years ago, was I sort of shifted my direction. I was sort of a bit lost, lonely, and out of sorts, really. And I was reading some good books at the time. I was reading Carlos Castaneda books, which really kind of helped me see the way I was controlling my brain. And I had a night where I just really thought about what I wanted. And I remember sitting in my room looking, and there was a full moon just perfectly framed in my window, and I just sat on the bed and just looked at it and looked at it and almost like begged for this change. But I felt like when it came out, I felt like it wasn't a want, it was, this is what has to happen. It's like everything built up to this moment where I had to change, you know, I had to find something to make me happy because I was lost. And then it happened. Like, from that night, I had loads of serendipities. Things that were in the book started unfolding in my life, and then my life got completely turned around, and I went in the direction I wanted. And so I've taken that direction 20 years, and I'm at another point where I'm at that same point. I want to change it again. I want to shift off this pathway and into something else. And there's a song I'm going to play. The next song I'm going to play was instrumental 20 years ago. I remember this girl sat me, I was in my flat in Brighton, and she told me to sit in the room and listen to this track.
0: Can I suggest something?
1: Yeah.
0: Can I suggest you don't cue up the next track?
1: Alright, we'll play it after this one.
0: After okay? this one?
1: Yeah. Alright.

0: Well, we're back in the room. The day is saved. Daniel didn't save something to the USB stick.
1: I left it on my desktop.
0: Saved by...
1: my wife. Genius. So I rang home and I said, drag the file into Dropbox. And I did it. And then now I've got it.
0: Excellent.
1: So go to emails. Go to Billy Hayes. Billy Hayes.
0: We don't have to talk us through this.
1: Yeah.
0: Surely.
1: People want to know how things work in this world. Sometimes, if you're not prepared and you mess up, you just got to adapt and just work something out. Get a plan. Get your brain going.
0: But do you just say it out loud all the time so everybody can hear when you're readjusting to the plan that failed?
1: If I'm a teaching, I'm a spiritual guru.
0: No. You're not teaching anybody.
1: I am.
0: All you're doing is letting people know pathetic you are.
1: Look, do I look phased? Are you on the radio out there? Do I look phased? Nah, sort it out.
0: I bet they're so interested in this right now, Daniel.
1: Yeah. Second attempt. Have you got
0: that? So a guest has pied us off.
1: Who? Pirate?
0: Yeah.
1: Oh, well, never mind. We'll get him one day.
0: Yeah, we'll get
1: catch
0: him
1: in the high seas. Swashbuckling adventures will be had by all.
0: Definitely want to write another song tonight.
1: Good.
0: We're going to write a country and western song tonight.
1: A what?
0: Country and western song.
1: What?
0: Tonight.
1: And western?
0: I don't know why. Well, I don't know what the western's all about.
1: You?
0: Well, I can guess.
1: Geston?
0: Yeah.
1: Well, please just punch. I did that. You got the email?
0: What email?
1: Of all my information that I've sent to you?
0: Yeah, probably.
1: Saved by the smell. Lucky I remembered what I did wrong.
0: So tell us a little bit about your little epiphany in life.
1: Epiphany, yeah, change. Yeah.
0: Oh, you told us earlier though, didn't you? Yeah. I wasn't listening to a word you said.
1: So I've given myself a year to like make it in the art world, like get, because I've like I had one exhibition in 2000, mate Rob, and it was really good, fun. But I was still naive as a painter and things like that. You know, there were some good pictures, but you know, it's a bit of fun really, and I've not had any exhibitions. I've had some in the cafe, but it's only like a couple. And every now and again, but it's in my village. But I want to show my stuff to people, and I think people like it. I did my wife's friend, son.
0: Did you?
1: No, her son loves dragons, and I did a drawing of the dragon's head. It looked quite cool, quite good design, and gave him it, and he absolutely loved it, and he said it protects him from nightmares. And it was really, really, really loved the picture. And I've had some in the cafe, and I'm getting some good responses from all sorts of people, old, young, sort of people you consider left, people you consider right, and they're sort of connecting with my work. And my head's changed that I've got to do this. This is what I've got to do. And I think if I could make a living as that, I'd have more time to do this. And things would start moving in the direction I want to live. I feel trapped a bit, I suppose. And it's all, you know, you trap yourself from a good place because everyone wants to provide. Everyone wants to do the right thing and have enough money in the house. But you sometimes compromise what you want to do in life because you're here for a time, aren't you? You get to spend time on Earth. And what you do with it, let me know, it affects you.
0: I guess you consider it more, the older you get, as rubbish as that sounds, it's true. Because you just think to yourself, well, if I've spent the last 5 years existing in a world of stress and, you know, a lot of frustration and, you know, the carrot is always just not reachable.
1: When you do get it, it's gone off.

0: I'm doing anything creative, I'm buzzing.
1: Yeah.
0: I'm buzzing as I'm doing it. And I'm really, and then when it's finished, and even its imperfections, I'm proud of, you know.
1: Yeah, being proud of something. Not everyone gets to feel that. A lot of people don't ever feel proud because they've got an outlet to get good at something. And feeling proud of the work you've done is amazing for your soul.
0: And so the split of that and, you know, being... having to kind of tap into the rat race and the everyday life and the rents and the mortgages and the bills and the... and the
1: and know, time
0: and the pain.
1: Passing,
0: yeah, and
1: like missing out on all the things you should have been doing with your family, your kids and stuff, like, because you've been intensely trying to do something else, like work. Like, time just vanishes, stolen from you. That's the biggest crime.
0: Yeah, it is.
1: So I was saying earlier about when I got sat in that room by the lady to listen to that song, didn't I?
0: What was room by the lady by the song?
1: My 20 years ago shift, when I shifted 20 years ago to where I am now.
0: Right.
1: And I presume you're queuing up the song I'm going to talk about.
0: I am indeed.
1: Yeah. Well, that person who actually sent the Dropbox file to save this was my wife. And yeah, this song is David Gray's song, album actually, and there's something just about that album that's got something in it. I don't know what it is. It sounds, you know, it could be mistaken for like an Ed Sheeran album or something like that, but he's got something in those, that first album. Is it White Ladder, whatever it is?
0: Don't know. I dismissed him quite a bit.
1: Yeah, but there's something in there. There's some connection that always moves me, and yeah, I think like I'm sailing away from my past life, and I'm going to become someone else.

0: Talking of being creative.
1: Dip.
0: When are we going to write this country song?
1: Dip, dip, dip, dip, dip, dip, dip, dip, dip, dip, dip, dip, dip.
0: Tell me.
1: And we're going to do it now.
0: We're gonna, well, we don't have to do it now. We can, well, we can make a start on it. We can do the first verse now.
1: May as well.
0: All right.
1: Well, it's fresh.
0: Ladies and gentlemen.
1: You're doing it for that computer software again?
0: Yeah, we're going to generate the lyrics. We'll do a word each.
1: No.
0: Yes.
1: I'll do all of them.
0: No.
1: You ruin it by doing...
0: No, I'll be...
1: All right, we'll do one each then. Be like that.
0: No.
1: Selfish.
0: One word each, not a song each. That's ridiculous.
1: No, that's what I said.
0: Why is David Gray playing in the background? Ridiculous. Right, here we go.
1: You are stupid.
0: So, song lyric generator.
1: Song lyric generator.
0: This is the greatest game ever.
1: No, it's
0: not. I'm
1: going
0: to play this every week.
1: Chess is.
0: I don't care what anyone says. I'm playing it every week.
1: Chess is the greatest game ever made.
0: Song lyric generator. If you don't know about this, I'm going to tell you about it now. Type in song lyric generator. That's what I've done.
1: Why was it got a typewriter in front of it?
0: And what it does, the homepage will come up with different genres.
1: Gymnast.
0: You've got freestyle song, you've got rap, you've got metal, you've got love song, summer song, country, X Factor song. I wonder if that'll be like a Coldplay sort of like sob story moment.
1: Might be.
0: Christmas song.
1: But it doesn't
0: no
1: make the song.
0: Got one of them
1: it doesn't
0: the
1: make the song for you, which is what I thought it was going to do. It just gives you the lyrics.
0: It gives you prompts.
1: Luckily, Billy plays guitar.
0: And you have to come up with words. So, we need a prompt, right?
1: Yeah. You go first, because I'm better at...
0: Is this song about a boy or a girl?
1: About a frog.
0: About a boy. So, no, you got no choice. You have to pick one or the other.
1: No, you don't.
0: You have to tick a box. It's ticking a box. It's not writing a word, all right?
1: Okay.
0: Tick a box. Boy or girl? Boy. Somebody you're devoted to?
1: You'll go first.
0: Someone I'm devoted to?
1: Hitler, probably knowing you.
0: Eric.
1: What? Sean.
0: An adjective to describe a truck.
1: Sucker.
0: Is it a...
1: Sucker.
0: A sucker. He said sucker. Something or somebody you miss dearly. Example, my nan. Mountains.
1: Your nan's mountains.
0: My turn. It's my nanniversary, isn't it?
1: What?
0: It's 6 years since my nan died today.
1: Oh, bless.
0: Nanniversary. That's a good joke, isn't it?
1: Yeah. You know, grandiversary, if you call her grandma.
0: No, I call her... Actually, I call her nine.
1: I'm saying if they call her grandma.
0: It's my nine-iversary, because we used to call her nine, because she was German.
1: Oh.
0: She always said nine. No, she was Welsh, and apparently Nan is nine.
1: Is it?
0: In Welsh, yeah.
1: That's interesting.
0: She was from...
1: Abergavenny.
0: Really?
1: Yep.
0: So it's
1: okay,
0: so something or somebody you miss dearly.
1: It's you, isn't it?
0: Something or somebody. Something.
1: Monkey Harris from... Minder.
0: No, it's my turn.
1: Right.
0: Someone or something I miss dearly. Ross Kemp.
1: Do you?
0: Yeah.
1: Poor old Ross Kemp. Terrorised now. Been to so many places that he thought...
0: Place in the country. Example, Nashville, St Ives. A place in the country.
1: Toilet.
0: That's exactly where we are.
1: In the toilet.
0: We're in the
1: studio.
0: Old Newport
1: used to be
0: glory
1: where
0: hole.
1: People pooed and weed en masse.
0: And did cottaging.
1: No, they didn't.
0: Yes, they did.
1: They didn't.
0: Glory holes.
1: No, that wasn't invented then. It's a new fad.
0: Two geographical features of the place above. Plural. Example, mountains, rivers.
1: Place above?
0: Your
1: above
0: turn.
1: What? No, I
0: two
1: said toilets.
0: Two adjectives to describe... Two geographical features of the place above.
1: What's that
0: plural
1: mean?
0: Example, mountains above, rivers above.
1: All right, top secret.
0: Oh, no, the place above.
1: Top secret.
0: Geographical features about the toilet. So you've got to talk about what...
1: What's above the toilet?
0: Shit. Some words.
1: Shh.
0: Can't work, can't swear.
1: Let's
0: be rude.
1: Spur.
0: I don't know if I'll get away with that one.
1: We. No, they put we because it sounds French.
0: It's got to be a plural. We's. Poos.
1: Poo-poos.
0: Poo-poos. All right. Have I got to put poo-poos? Can I just put poos?
1: Put poo-poos. Come on, we're brave. We won't get censored.
0: All right.

0: So 2 geographical. Right, it's my turn. 2 geographical features of the place above. Plural example: mountains, rivers.
1: Is it my turn?
0: No, it's my turn. No, it's my turn.
1: You said poo-poo.
0: My turn.
1: No, you get two. Oh, you do one of them. That's my how turn. It works. Look at the instructions.
0: Another feature, plural, about the toilet.
1: Poo-poos and...
0: Don't say it.
1: No, I won't. Spazzers. No, oh, don't say it. Let me say that. I just said words. Sorry. I apologize for that.
0: I can't believe he's done that.
1: I thought it was a cleaning product. sorry, that was weird. Why did my
0: toilet
1: do that?
0: Toilet ducks.
1: I'm nervous. No, that's boring. Put on Batman. No, not Batman.
0: It's got to be a plural. Batman.
1: No. wheelie bin.
0: Wheelie bins.
1: Wheelie bins. No, I pretended to go there.
0: What?
1: Wheelie bin. No, I pretended to go there.
0: No, I've really been to Hong Kong.
1: Oh,
0: this is a puzzle. Two objectives to describe those geographical features. Example: tall, green, brown, ugly, smelly. Well, I'm going to pick smelly on one of them because there's two you can pick. So you get one, I'll get the other.
1: All right, you do smelly, and I'm going to do.
0: Two objectives to describe those geographical features. Example: tall, green. Itchy, no, not itchy, round, yellow, brown.
1: Well, colours, I don't do colours.
0: You don't have to do colours, but something to describe it.
1: Wispy.
0: Wispy.
1: Wispeach.
0: A colour.
1: Caravan.
0: My turn.
1: I bet you pick a real colour like an idiot.
0: Caravan. An adjective to describe somebody's hair. Example, red, wavy.
1: Angry.
0: Angry.
1: The angriest hair in the world was worn by Professor Clapp.
0: A sound you hear in nature, example...
1: Farts.
0: Something you shouldn't live your life like, example, a fool, a cheat, punk.
1: No, a drowner. A drowned cat. A drowned cat.
0: I'm doing it.
1: Don't drown your cat.
0: Right, it's got to be my turn. A positive characteristic for a person, example, kind, loving... tight.
1: What are you saying?
0: One. Okay, we're ready to go. Write my country song. Here we go. Please work. Yes, we're in.
1: I've got ready nose.
0: All right, cool. All right, I know what I'm going to play. I'm going to play something that I found
1: on the
0: today.
1: Internet.
0: Yeah, that's what I found.
1: On
0: found
1: the
0: it today.
1: Internet.
0: Yeah, that's what I found. I found this song
1: on the
0: by
1: internet.
0: Somebody. And what was his name? It was Mr... I'm not telling you.
1: Fishfinger Fan.
0: Where's the music?
1: Music's gone. The music's gone. It's all gone wrong. Oh, no. What should we do? Play another song. 1, 2, 2. Hello? Hello?
0: Here it comes. Right, this is the one. I heard this today, the other day. It made me think, that's good, even though it's not normally my sort of cup of tea, but I'm going to play it anyway. So we're going to have a little break in that, and we're going to have a little bit of that, and we're going to have a little bit of that. Probably going to be an advert.
1: So
0: let's preempt. No. Away we go.
1: Bye.

0: Oh, now, because he was playing with his fiddly guitar. Say it, City Boy Blues.
1: They're good lyrics, but trying to work it.
0: I found it easy. I just riffed the styling, and he was like struggling.
1: We're going to need to know, listen to another song, I think, before. Oh, no, we'll get you your 11 o'clock bit. We'll do this later.
0: 11 o'clock bit? What? Not now.
1: Not yet. No, we've got about
0: ages and
1: a little while. We can have a little chat.
0: We're not even going to talk about that. I've got a mystical 11 o'clock bit that's going to, like, hopefully help your brain sort of shift a bit around and sort some rubbish out.
1: So, you feel a bit creeped out about my idea then?
0: What? Your puppets. He's gone mad.
1: Don't tell everyone.
0: Imagine it, Orson Welles.
1: You can't tell anybody any more than what you've said so far.
0: If Orson Welles had like fallen asleep with the cooker on and the gas had like filled the house up and his brain slowly rotted away into some insane megalomaniac, he's going about some puppets he wants to buy. Five little suits so he can read the news on a green screen.
1: Oh, no. You tame way too much. Don't tell any more. I'm serious.
0: I'm only saying it so people can take you away.
1: No, don't say anything to anybody. This is a finished product in my head. This is finished. This idea.
0: I thought it was English.
1: Stop it! Don't say any more.
0: Okay, but can you imagine what it's like to hear that news from someone you respected? Don't tell him that. He's gone mad. It's like, yeah, and then we can put plasticines all over the walls and scrape it, and we can animate that and be a really good advert for Coca-Cola.
1: I am aware that without trying to compare myself to him in any way whatsoever, I'm aware that I may look a little bit like mad Brian Wilson telling everybody, this is brilliant, you've got to listen to this bit. This, you know,
0: turns out Brian Wilson is right.
1: It turns out he was right, so maybe that, you never know.
0: Yeah.
1: But I've got this finished product, this concerto in my head that's just done.
0: And yet you're an electrician.
1: And it's brilliant. And like, I've got to buy some puppets, and puppets are expensive, especially the ones I want. And then I've got to buy a baby 18-month-old
0: like,
1: child.
0: They're like 25-year-old models with like holes in them.
1: Well, so maybe that's.
0: But he says they're good for filming.
1: This idea is incredible.
0: Imagine if it worked. Like, imagine that man on the mic like got really respected by doing this puppet show.
1: The way he did it, it was so clever the way he did it. And imagine, like, you know, this is just things just coming out of my head that are stupid and I don't really apply much meaning to them, but when people heard them, they just applied their own meaning, and I just become this completely accidental genius in the eyes of all these other people. But to me, it's a good idea, but you know what I mean? Imagine if everybody else thought I was brillianter than I thought I was.
0: You might be brilliant, because it's such a crazy idea that only you could pull it off.
1: It's not crazy, though. It's so obvious.
0: It's a crazy dream.
1: It's not crazy.
0: Well, it's not crazy to give up being an electrician to make
1: money
0: out of puppets.
1: I'm not doing that. For God's sake, I'm not going to leave my job over it. Jesus. I'm going to make it.
0: That's ambition. Yeah.
1: Well, eventually, I'm not going to do it off the bat, am
0: I? So you are going to leave your job to become a puppet master.
1: According to the union. That's it, guys. I'm doing a Punch and Judy roadshow.
0: Sort of imagine the documentary following that sad, shuffling man full of regrets after his family have disowned him, living in the back of a van with his puppet show, still keeping the dream alive. It will work, then I'll show you.
1: One day they're going to make...
0: his teeth falling out.
1: They're going to make a theme park out of my puppets and my shows.
0: You're the new Disney.
1: I'm the new Disney. The new Jim Henson.
0: Sort of 25 years down the line, sort of we're about to die. It's like, how the hell did I do that?
1: And somebody plays this to you when you're about to die and says, huh, see?
0: Yeah, and I'll just go, yeah, but it was quite embarrassing.
1: Oh, yeah.
0: Don't give up your dreams.
1: Don't give up your daydreams.
0: Maybe you shouldn't follow your dreams. Maybe you should follow out your well-executed thoughts.
1: Yeah, maybe. I'm going to play something.
0: Good. He's got Jenga on his phone. Sulking.
1: Playing Candy Crush.
0: I ain't talking anymore. I'm going on my phone to play games.
1: Oh, I haven't heard this version. We're going to have a bit of this.
0: All right, good.
1: Let's have a bit of this.

0: See what I started doing recently? I started kind of upping the energy levels of the way I speak to people on, like, on a day-to-day basis, as in...
1: That's good.
0: As in strangers.
1: Yeah.
0: Particularly working in London. So whenever I go to a garage now, or, you know, pop into a shop or whatever it is I do, always the person serving me, if I let someone cross the road, in fact, I've got a story that I forgot all about, actually. It's a link to this. I'll tell you in a second. And I've just, as American as it sounds, I've just started telling people to have a good day. And just be, you know, just, you know, I've always been polite. I've always said hello, please, thank you, and all that, you know, all the standard stuff. Generally kind of quite an affable guy. But recently I've just upped the ante on when I'm speaking to strangers and, like, telling someone to have a good day, you'd be surprised how many people react with, oh, and you too. You know, like that sort of slight surprise, that slight kind of pleasant surprise of, and it's enough for me to just completely just decide that's the way I'm going to do it from now on. Because it's just kind of like a little unexpected, you know, and you say it with, I do say it genuinely as well, you know, hope you have a good day.
1: We're all in it together.
0: And it works. And the other day I was driving somewhere, I was in northwest London somewhere, and it was school time. I think it might have been the end of the day. And this woman with two kids was crossing the road. And this little girl, she must have been about six, she thanked me for letting them cross the road.
1: Oh, good manners.
0: But looked me in the eyes with the smile.
1: Oh,
0: that,
1: bless.
0: That went right, really touched me inside. And I have to be careful about
1: phrasing
0: word things.
1: No, but I know what you mean.
0: But you know what I'm saying.
1: It's magical,
0: and it was,
1: isn't it?
0: It was
1: pure, like, thank you.
0: It really, she really, really looked at me and she really thanked me.
1: Made
0: and
1: the
0: it
1: effort.
0: It just really it completely disarmed me of any potential road rage incident in the next 20 minutes. You know what I mean? It was just took that any you know, negative energy that was in me at that point was gone.
1: Just kindness, like.
0: And it was just very, very, very palpable, touching moment.
1: That's nice.
0: And it just goes to show that, you know, you sort of put out there.
1: Yeah, it's important. Like, I've got a couple of mates that are really good at that. Like, Rob and Mark, when I'm out with them and we interact with people working, like, say you're at a bar, or there's always a conversation between him and the person that he's dealing with. Like, it always becomes friendly and there's more out of it, and we leave those situations feeling, like, really high and, like, good about life. Like, they're really good at that. There's sort of, it's more in a casual interaction than you normally get, and it's positive, and the people feel really good about it, and they're really good at that. Natural. It says lots about someone, doesn't it?
0: It does, yeah. It just goes to show that if you put that out there, and, you know, again, particularly London, that has this, obviously, this reputation of being everybody's heads down and stuff, but everything from when somebody lets you out, you don't just put your hand up and wave, you smile at them and try and catch their eye to smile at them and try and just make that human connection.
1: Being on the receiving end of it is really good as well, isn't it?
0: Well, this, like, is it.
1: Oh, you're one of them people as well. Thank you for being alive.
0: Thanks for the warmth.
1: Yeah, you are great. I'm glad there's good people around, like proper good ones. Like, think a bit more, like, take themselves out of themselves a little bit just to be nice to people. It's good, isn't it? I hope you're one of those out there listening. If you're not, it's worth training yourself to do it, because the pleasures you get back from it are immense. What you give out, you give in. Sometimes. But when you do get it, it's nice.
2: What are some of the things that, you know, all of us who are here listening to you, what are the one or two things that we can do tomorrow which will increase this level of awareness, perception, thoughtfulness?
3: Oh, you're talking about a takeaway, huh?
2: In a sense, but, you know, an enduring takeaway. It's not lighthearted, it's not... because we've heard a lot, and I'm sitting here and saying, okay, so what do I do differently tomorrow?
3: Let's say to learn ABC, the 26 alphabets. At least if you learn the Indian languages, you know 54, whatever. 26 alphabets. How long did you take to learn to write them properly in their proper order and use them whichever way you want? How long did you take?
2: Oh, I'm still at it. A long time.
3: At least 3-4 years minimum.
2: Yeah.
3: To learn to make sentences and use the way you want, maybe you took 12-15 years.
2: Much longer than that, yes.
3: Yes. So you gave so much just to learn some word craft. But to know something about the fundamental nature of your existence which could just change you dimensionally, you want to know it in 2 minutes. Why are you so unfair?
2: No, I only want to know where to start in 2 minutes.
3: Okay. Where to start? Just do this much. Before you go to bed today, one thing is, every hour, okay, remind yourself. Right now, it's going to be 8 o'clock. 8 o'clock, remind yourself, wow, I'm still alive. No, don't laugh. So many people who go to bed today will not wake up tomorrow morning. More than 1 million people on the planet will not wake up tomorrow morning. Tomorrow morning, suppose you wake up. Yes, who knows? You always think it's not me, it's going to be somebody. Very cruel. Tomorrow morning, if you do wake up, first check, am I really awake, alive? I'm still alive. Wow. Don't have to do anything, don't scream or something. At least one big smile, okay, I'm still alive. Over 1 million people didn't wake up tonight, but here I am, alive. Fantastic or no? What is the biggest thing in your life? You're alive right now. So, you're still on tomorrow morning, just one smile, wow. Then maybe there are 2, 3, 4 people who matter to you much in your life, just check, he and she and that one and this one is alive. All alive, great. If 1 million people died tonight, which they do every night, at least 10 million people lost somebody who was dear to them. But none of those who are very dear to you are gone today. Fantastic or no?
4: Yes.
3: Another big smile, don't tell anybody. Just smile, okay. Great. 8 o'clock in the morning, wow, 8 o'clock, still alive. Every 1 hour, just do this exercise, okay? Every 1 hour, just remind yourself, check, on. Please understand this. If you think about God, you will become hallucinatory. Only when you are conscious about your mortality will you want to truly know the nature of this life. When you know, you're on right now and tomorrow morning you may be poof, gone. Now you want to know, what the hell? What is this? I'm real right now, but tomorrow morning, gone. So many people who are so real and on, suddenly gone. Can't believe, where did they go? But you thought about it for 10 minutes and then you got busy. You had to text, my father is dead. But remind yourself of your own mortality, let the question deepen. If you can do it every moment, it's great. If you cannot, at least once an hour, remind yourself that you're mortal. You're not immortal, you're mortal. If you know that you're mortal, suddenly you will see in a few days you have no time to do any nonsense which doesn't mean anything to you. You will do only what really matters to your life. You have no time to do any rubbish with anybody. You will have time only to do the best things that you want to do, what you truly care to do in your life, and nothing other than that. And that's what you should be doing, because it's a very limited amount of time. I want you to know, it's a very brief life. That is if you're a joyful person. If you're a miserable person, of course it's a long life. So, if you're joyful, if you live for 100 years, it's gone too quickly. If you're miserable, what a long life you will live, you know. So it's a very brief life. You should not be doing anything other than what truly matters to you, isn't it? Yes or no?
4: Yes.
3: But you're doing so much nonsense which doesn't mean anything to you simply because you think you're immortal. Otherwise, people are saying, no, I will live up to 80, maybe 100, so I will do this at 70, I will smile at my neighbor when I was 75, you know, when all my work is done. When all the property issues are settled, after that I'll smile at him. There is no such guarantee. Has anybody here come with a guarantee card for 2 days? No, you could be dead tomorrow morning. I'm not wishing that, I bless you with a long life, but it's possible, right? Every day it's happening to a million people means, can't it be you and me tomorrow morning, I'm asking? Yes or no?
4: Yes.
3: If you are conscious of your mortality, becoming aware will naturally happen because the significance of being alive will blossom. You used all kinds of words which are straight from the American coast, mindfulness, awareness, mental alertness. No, you need to separate these things. Being mentally alert will help you to survive better. If I'm mentally alert, I can drive better, I can do my work better, I can do something else better. It's survival.
2: Right.
3: Awareness is not about survival. When I first asked you the question, how do you know that you're here? You went around and then you said, I'm conscious. Only because you're aware, you're alive. Your awareness is aliveness, your aliveness is awareness. The question is only about how alive. Lot of people think if they're 50% alive, it's pretty good. Yes, you can survive 50%, but you need to understand, if we want to torture somebody, if you want to torture somebody, what would you do? You'll kill them? Suppose you got employment in hell, let's say. You are given the job of torturing people. What will you do, kill them? Hello?
4: No.
3: No. Keep them half alive. If you keep them half alive, that's called torture. So right now this is called self-torture. Maybe you're preparing for employment elsewhere. Because right from the age of 2 or 3, people, your parents are asking you, what will you become? What will you become? Well, I'm born as a human being, I'm supposed to strive to become a human being. See, every life on this planet, whether it is a bird, if it's a worm, insect, bird, animal, tree, whatever, every one of them is striving to become a full-fledged life, and that's all. A worm is trying to be a full-fledged worm, a tree is trying to be a full-fledged tree. That's all a human being also, to become a full-fledged human being. No, no, what will you become means what kind of job will you get from the age of 3? This madness has come because of this whatever the last century of poverty in the country, people are so deprived and they think if they don't have a job they won't eat anything, you know. It comes from a certain poverty consciousness, we must pass it, that generation is past. Right now, if you have a few brain cells working, you can make a living, yes? You don't have to be qualified for anything. If you have a few brain cells working in your head, you can make a living. That's not an issue anymore. There was a time it was like that, it's no more like that. It's time we leave that. It's not about what you will become, how you will be. What will be the experience of your life? Will it become the peak experience or is it just a mediocre nonsense? This is the question. Because once you have come as a human being, whatever happens, it's not enough, something more needs to happen, yes or no? You may think you're doing different things. The man who goes to the temple, the man who goes to the bar, the man who goes to work, the man who goes to conquer the world, every one of them is just seeking a larger slice of life. Some people go to the mall, some people go to the PDS, just like that. Some people think it comes free in the temple, so they go there, somebody else go to conquer the world, somebody go shopping. What is it that you're trying to do? Just trying to have a larger slice of life. But it doesn't matter, if you gather the whole world around you, you will not have a larger slice. Your larger slice will happen only if your ability to perceive is enhanced. If your ability to experience is not enlarged, then you can have everything around you, still your experience is the same. Modern life is just that. No other generation had the things that we are having around us. Most homes are looking like a warehouse because they're shopping trips. They don't know where to keep it, everything is falling all over the people, there's no place for the people, full of things. But does it bring well-being or happiness or anything? No. You cannot determine the experience of what's happening within you from outside. It has to happen from within. And it is how enlarged your experience is how big your life is. Not about socially how big people think you are. That may work socially a few things for you, but it doesn't work in terms of life. So when we say awareness, we are talking about the essential ingredient of life, because only because you're aware, you're alive. Isn't it so? Yes? Now the question is, how alive? If we have to use an analogy, right now this light is, blinding me. Now, if you reduce the voltage, it'll be like this, it'll light up only that much. But they wanted to light up everything, so they turned up the voltage. So if you turn down the voltage, you'll see only this much. If you turn it up, you'll see that much. If you really turn it up, you'll see the entire hall. Awareness is the same thing. Because you're conscious or you're aware, you know something. Mm-hmm. If you become little more aware, you will know something more. If you know little more aware, something more. All these words are connected. Prajna, the word guru, all these things are connected, because prajna means you're conscious. Because you're conscious, depending upon the intensity of your consciousness, accordingly your vision of everything around you is enhanced. Now the word guru means, gu means darkness, it's a four-letter word, you know. Ru means dispeller.
2: Yeah.
3: So a guru is not supposed to teach you something, he's not supposed to give you a philosophy, not supposed to give you an ideology. It is just that he's supposed to throw little more light. Little more light means, if I suppose this hall is dark and you're only able to see the first two rows, you're not able to see them. If I flashed a torchlight, you saw, oh, all those people, the whole world out there. But I switched off the torch. Then you know, there is something now I have to see. What do I need? I need a torch beam of my own, okay?
2: Right.
3: This is the job. Because the children in the home where I'm staying, they're declaring, he's not like a guru, he doesn't talk like a guru, he doesn't look like a guru, he doesn't walk like a guru, he's not a guru. I'm very glad, I'm getting certified.
2: Yes, yes.
3: Now, about seeing everything the way it is, because if I want to walk through this, there are a whole lot of people right now, belief systems. You believe in God, all right? Now, I know in the corporate world, people have shifted this, I believe in myself.
2: Which is somewhat misplaced, but that's okay.
3: Both are misplaced. They produce different kinds of impacts.
2: Absolutely.
3: See, belief means what? Essentially, belief means you are unwilling to admit what you do not know as I do not know. Mm. Whatever you do not know, you believe. If you believe, what it does to you is, it'll give you confidence. Confidence without clarity is a disaster. Right now, let us say, I cannot see these people, my vision is not clear. But I have great confidence, I'm going to walk through these people. You know what I will do? I'll step over everybody and go, because I'm very confident, the whole lot of people like this. If my vision is clear, I will go through this without even touching anybody. If my vision is not clear and I have no confidence, I will ask, please can somebody show me the way? But now I have no clarity, but I have confidence. It's a disastrous process. So believing in God, believing in yourself, believing in anything means, it's just a B word, you know. You're just bullshitting yourself about something that you do not know.
2: Right, right.
3: What is the problem? What I know, I know. What I do not know, I do not know. What is the problem with this? If this much sincerity enters your life, come to this much. What I know, I know. What I do not know, I do not know. I don't believe anything. I don't disbelieve anything. I'm willing to look at everything. You will become a sensible human being, and every 1 hour you remind yourself you're mortal and celebrate with a smile that you're still alive, you will see wonders will happen to you.

0: And we're back. That was interesting, wasn't it?
1: Yeah. I really enjoyed that. I tried to like fall asleep, listen to it, like so I could just hear it going to my brain. But
0: you
1: it all made sense.
0: Trying to get me to get in the zone, didn't you? But I was.
1: You were fidgeting around. What do you think, though?
0: Yeah, it was good. It was interesting.
1: Did it make sense?
0: It was kind of. I didn't know what was coming. So what we spoke about before. Fitted in quite.
1: There's a lot of things.
0: Nice.
1: Yeah, a lot of things he said in that we kind of ventured into earlier. It's quite interesting. And that was from your side and you didn't know it was coming up. So I found that good. A serendipity, so obviously something's going on that's good. We're hitting a flow. Woo!
0: I'm not. I do feel refreshed though. We had a week off last week, so
1: God.
0: Basically I've been spending a lot of late evenings doing rehearsing, going to this thing, doing sitting up mixing a Christmas song ridiculously.
1: Just been busy, haven't you?
0: Been really mega busy and I really needed it and it's been great. I've been going to bed early when I've been getting home from work, you know, have a bit of dinner and
1: 2 weeks
0: out.
1: Of freshness.
0: Nice. And I do, yeah, I feel back in the saddle, man.
1: Yeah, I was a bit worried about what we're going to do tonight. No, I wasn't worried, but I didn't have a clue. I was really ill today. I was off work today. I slept basically the whole day.
0: Like, always ill.
1: Cold, shivering, but I knew I'd get better for the show. I knew I'd have enough energy if I slept and did it right and kind of time travelled through the illness. If you can sleep through an illness, bloody hell, it does good. But yeah, like glass dust in my neck, that's what it felt like. It's sore and felt nauseous and made it quite an adventure. I watched Gordon Ramsay. For some reason, that's all I could handle this morning because I felt ill. You get headache and stuff. I've got to watch was Gordon Ramsay moaning about restaurants, but fixing them from the 2004. They all look old.
0: That's all he ever did. That's all he ever does.
1: But what I want to go back to earlier, like the thing about. I think you're going for it as well. Definitely you're going for it. From my personal point of view, this is like crossroads. Not the kind where you sell your soul, the kind where you make a decision. And I kind of felt like I've been given an eviction notice of my life and I've got like a year to get out. Right, I've given myself a year. And that's what it feels like. It's like you're no longer in this life. You're going to take a turn and it's going to send you a direction where you think you're supposed to be. That's what it feels like at the moment. So luckily I've got a couple of good mates that have kind of helped kick off with like Rob and my mate Adam. Like I made a decision that within a month I was going to find somewhere to have an exhibition and my mate Adam, who's I love Adam, he's brilliant, one of my favourite people, he somehow got himself a gallery that he sort of runs in Brighton. So I'm going to do a show with him and basically within 3 days of making that decision, I somehow connected with Adam again and got this exhibition set up. And I'm really excited about it. It's the first one I'm going to do. And then, have I got another one set up? Have I? Stop yawning. You're not even listening.
0: I am listening. It's good, though.
1: Yeah, thanks.
0: Really pleased for you.
1: Yeah, good.
0: No, I am. It's good.
1: And you're going through this mad creative stage of like, obviously your rudder's been shifted somewhere else, isn't it?
0: Well, this
1: for some reason
0: stupid software I've downloaded has got so many so many branches to it that it's ridiculous. I've got to channel it into one thing.
1: What are you trying to aim for? Like eventually
0: the top.
1: Yeah, what's that then? Like, what would be the best thing you could do that made you some money using that software?
0: Probably the new hipster fashion of becoming a YouTuber in some
1: or
0: providing YouTube content.
1: Pitch me like your ideal thing. You say I'm the billionaire. Right, hey, come to my office, sell me your ideas, and I'll give you £1,000,000. Do what you want with it. Like, you can sell me it, but only if it's a good idea.
0: Just gonna put like ideas and that together and that.
1: No, that's not good enough.
0: Edit it into some sort of.
1: No, everyone says that.
0: Brilliant. No, so. I've obviously got my little puppet show that you've been mocking.
1: I think it's Jim Henson, but it's more like Jim.
0: Wrongson.
1: No, Jim.
0: Burville.
1: No.
0: I'll fix it.
1: I'll fix it. Yeah. I'm going to think of a good Jim. Jim. Jim.
0: Burrin. Burrin.
1: Jim Stupid. Go on, carry on.
0: So, what I'm going to do, so I've got my little puppy show idea. I want to just create music and try and create some funny little skits and use video editing software to make things.
1: Still not convinced with my £1 million to give it to you because no one could say that.
0: Yeah, the problem. Yeah, the
1: I
0: problem
1: want an
0: is,
1: actual film.
0: No, I'm not giving you an idea.
1: Why not?
0: I'll give you one.
1: Go on, you said it now. It's there.
0: No, because if I give you my idea, somebody else will have it.
1: Well, they won't be. That one's gonna be that stupid. Just say it.
0: Well, we've made contact quite nicely with
1: aliens.
0: Someone who's quite funny.
1: Who?
0: John Dredge.
1: Yeah.
0: And based on that, we can find ways of channeling his comedy and funniness and write things and try and film things and just do things that I don't want to give my ideas away.
1: What's the big picture?
0: The big picture
1: you
0: is
1: and him in an action movie.
0: No.
1: Riding dinosaurs.
0: I don't want that. I don't even want
1: to. That'd be a great film.
0: What I like the idea of is writing a series, a 10-minute sitcom.
1: That's all you need.
0: Weekly sitcom series.
1: Not weekly.
0: A funny little.
1: No, six parters and then
0: whatever.
1: Release them.
0: That's what I'm saying.
1: Weekly, you'd be stressed.
0: Six part, once
1: release
0: a week.
1: That, wait a year, next six part.
0: That's what I want to do, yeah. Something like that.
1: Thank you.
0: I've got ideas, but I don't want to talk about them. Because
1: he had thought of them.
0: Yeah, partly that.
1: It's just basically
0: partly
1: the mad phase.
0: Partly they're evolving.
1: If I just buy it, it might work.
0: Nobody's listening. Nobody cares. But still, I also, it's like if I'm writing a song and Louise comes in and looks over my shoulder while I'm writing lyrics, I cringe. No, I just don't let her see him.
1: All right.
0: I don't like revealing the art until I consider it to be somewhere near finished. It's never quite finished.
1: Imagine if it's rubbish.
0: It's always unfinished, but
1: I've got no symphony for you. Sympathy.
0: It's easy for
1: so
0: you.
1: So, where are we? What's in the agenda? I forgot we're supposed
0: to
1: carry on.
0: Well, I'm telling people that, you know, I'm trying.
1: Oh, no, I know what we're doing. You're doing the song, stupid fool.
0: Oh, we're going to do that now?
1: Yeah.
0: All right.
1: Attempt it. Just build it up so it's fun. Do you remember earlier when Billy, did that?
0: Hang on a minute. Let me just go and get my guitar, guys.
1: Where's your guitar, guys? Are they outside?

0: Well, I did sort of play about this earlier. I've got to get this right in my head first.
1: Maybe to do the, what I said about the boy blues. Because then it'll like, be easy for you to carry on.
0: Oh, I got it, I think.
1: Yeah?
0: Here we go.
1: Can I go to the toilet first?
0: Yeah, if you want. You're going to have to come around here and scroll this, actually. Oh. No, you won't, actually.
1: Imagine being me, my legs are aching.
0: This is our country song. This is our country song that we wrote a little while ago, while we were just musing to ourselves, as you may have heard.

0: iTunes. What the hell is this?
1: I could sing that easily.
0: It's awful.
1: You play the guitar and I'll sing it. Send me the song.
0: I'm not sending it. You have to come around here.
1: I can't. I've got my mic.
0: No, you're okay. You can't do it.
1: Can?
0: Oh, I'll tell you what we do.
1: Swap seats.
0: Got the idea.
1: Just swap seats.
0: No, I've
1: swap seats. Swap seats. Swap seats. Swap seats. Can you swap your seat? Can you swap seat? Can you swap seats with anyone on the beat? On the beat. On the beat. On swap your seat. On seat. On the beat.
0: Come around here.
1: Imagine.
0: That is absolutely awful.
1: What?
0: Those lyrics. I thought they worked. They don't
1: work. You just don't know how to sing them proper.
0: All right. Here we go.
1: It's cold. Yeah.
0: Don't make that noise and don't do that in my microphone.
1: What?
0: Let's wait for this advert to finish. Anyone think we're on the radio now?
1: I'm playing with those.
0: Here we go, Daniel. This is your song. You've got to do it.
1: Where's the lyrics?
0: Yeah, headphones. I'll get them for you now. Here comes the lyrics. Put your headphones on. Put your headphones on.
1: Where do we start? Why are you picking this song? It's rubbish.
2: Just do it.
1: Oh, no, not this one. I'm going to pick one.
0: Wait. I can't say why!
1: It's rubbish. Not upbeat enough. It's like a funeral parlour.
0: Right.
1: Can't sing like this. My voice needs to go up and down.
2: Keep going.
1: No, this one like... like proper country song.
2: Make him
1: fresh. Hank Williams instrumental. Oh, I know instrumental. Oh, Brother, Where Art Thou. Instrumental. Happy Bow. Yeah, go on, try that one.
0: Yes.
1: Put the lyrics on.

0: song.
1: We stop this now, it's rubbish. Let's stop it.
0: Blood and gravy and eggs and cheese. You can't do the song if you're gonna sneeze.
1: Let's stop doing it.
0: What the hell is going on? You put on the worst bloody songs I've ever heard in my life.
2: You've ruined everything. You just have. Get out. Get out. Even, just get out.
3: You can't
2: just
3: do nothing.
2: Just get out.
3: Right. Ever.
2: Out of the way.
3: I will. Just to...
2: You've ruined the show.
3: Just to...
2: That was your idea, you and you've made me do that.
0: What are you doing?
2: Who's Joanne? Who's messaging me?
3: Oh,
2: someone's messaging me.
0: What
2: right.
0: About?
2: Anyway, that was awful.
0: Well, put on a proper song and I'll just freestyle.
2: No, we're not doing that now.
0: You idiot.
2: I'm going to put a song on.
0: What one? Put one of mine on.
2: No.
0: What time is it?
2: It's my time. Ready?
0: Yeah.
2: Here it goes.
0: 1, 2, 3.
2: 1, 2, 3, 4.
0: Go.
2: 5, 6, 7, 8, 9, 10.
0: 4, 5, 6, 7, 2. Go, go, go, go.
2: Here it comes. 1, 2, 3, 4, 5, 6, 7, 8.
0: What? 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
1: I saw a live badger the other day.
0: Did you?
1: Well, they do exist. They are real.
0: I've seen live badgers.
1: Have you?
0: Yeah. On a walk. It's a good walk through some woods. We're camping. And this walk took us about 2 hours, but we ended up at a pub. But through the woods, we saw a badger set, and it looked right at me in the eyes. I felt really blessed to see such a sight. It's usually they're inflated, sort of slightly dusty, yellowed versions on the side of roads, on their backs, looking like balloons.

I've really started to bond with my dog recently. When we first got her, she was like really, don't know, just a little bit skittish of me and a little bit sort of standoffish. We've had her for about 9 months, and in this last couple of weeks, but this real connection and this kind of warmth now, where actually she does come to me for not for any other reason than for different reasons than food. Just, you know, I'll sit on the settee or lay on the bed, and she'll sort of jump up and she'll kind of just nuzzle her head on my head, stuff like that. And that is something I didn't really have with it before. And it's quite calming when you get that sort of interaction with an animal. And then forget the time with the budgie. He used to sit on my chin, on my chest. It was called Vivian. And it would peck my lip, because I used to have to, when it was sitting on my chest, I'd be laying on the sofa and just be going. And they purr as well. They make that sort of noise. So I'd just do that, make that little screeching noise. And every time I stopped, it used to peck my lip. It used to want me to carry on. What a funny little connection that is.

yeah, I've got a cat. And like, we're really good friends. Like, he's two versions. There's him in the house and him in the garden. And like, at night time, sometimes I go out with him for a little walk in the garden. And it becomes funny. It's like he's smiling. He'll run up the climbing flame and he'll want me to put my hand up and he'll attack it. But at no point does the claws penetrate my skin. Like, it's really fast, it's super fast. The claws are right out and they just touch my skin. At no point does he ever hurt me, ever scratch me. And like, he's running super fast. And then we'll walk and walk together. And he comes in the house and like, at night time, he'll just cuddle me. Like, sometimes he'll just put his arm down my neck and like, just snuggle right into my face. And or if he's sort of down the bed, he'll put his paw out just so he's touching part of me, like connected and stuff. And we're really good friends. Like, he trusts me completely and I trust him, and I completely see him as an equal in my world.

remember when I was about 11 or 12, I started knocking about this little group. And prior to that, I used to kind of just sit indoors for quite a little while when you sort of finish school, come home and, you know, just doss around indoors and play on the computer or whatever. Didn't really have a lot of going out friends at that stage. And then all of a sudden, right, about 11 or 12, I'd mates in school, but just never really hung out after school. And then all of a sudden, this little crowd I started knocking about with and just kind of roaming the streets and playing football over the park and all that sort of stuff. And we used to have this wicked five-a-side court, big high fences, metal fences, and we used to go over there and play a lot. We used to play Wembley doubles, amongst other things. So you'd have go into pairs, and so if there were six of you, there'd be three teams playing against each other with one goalie. And it was great fun. And I'll never forget one time, Stuart Piper, he was a right tight little knobhead, and he was he had some Ribena, and everybody was playing, and nobody had any drink. And he was sat behind the goal because he was out. So there was still a game going on, but he was out. So he sat down, he got his Ribena out. And then all these kids all sort of swarmed around him. Oh, let's have a drop of your drink. No, no one's having a drop. No one's having a drop. He was being really tight with his drink. And just as he said, no one's having a drop, I unleashed an absolute thunderbolt, scored the goal, and it went behind the goal and hit his Ribena carton and completely exploded it all over his face and went, oh, he was wearing a white top, completely covered him from head to toe. That was a good memory.

Well, I remember two events in my life where someone said to me, "Well done, Rainer," and it was both by the same teacher, but a year apart. The first time was when I was at middle school and I was terrible at football, and it was in-house football, so I had to be picked. And I remember Sam in my class, he passed the ball back to the goalkeeper and their striker just ran onto it and kicked the ball into the net, and I shouted out, "Sam, you bloody plonker!" And the referee blew his whistle and sent me off, and I walked off the pitch, and Mr. McFarlane went, "Well done, Rainer." And then the second time this happened, it was you remember, you used to get, like, theatre groups used to come into your school. This was still in middle school. And they did this, like, play about, I think it was teaches about sort of growing up and sex and stuff. And I remember, what was it? There's a line that everyone really laughed at. I think someone like, "Well, you use condoms," something like that. And, like, from middle school, that was quite funny back in the 80s or whatever it was. Anyway, as the play finished, everyone clapped and then it went quiet, and I was at the back row and I was sitting on the back of the chair, so I was higher up so I could see over everyone. And I remember burping really loud, but not doing it on purpose, and this massive loud burp came out and filled the whole room, and everyone in that room, all the kids, just laughed their heads off, like it erupted, and the theatre actors were laughing. And I remember, like, sitting on the top of the chair, then just sinking down into my chair, going really red, really embarrassed. But I should have been proud of that moment. And I remember walking back to the classroom, and it must have been the winter because it was quite dark outside, so it must have been like around Christmas. I was presuming it would be, because that's when they put plays on. And Mr. McFarlane walked past me and just went, "Well done, Rainer."

0: I remember when I used to play Sunday League football for a brief period, probably from about the age of 11 up to about 15, 16. And I was playing for Beckton Colts, and I was a right back. And I weren't bad, but I weren't great. I was terrible, actually. Pretty awful. But I knew how to kick a ball straight, and I wasn't completely inept, but, you know. Anyway, so based on that, based on the fact that I wasn't particularly very good, this one game, I picked up the ball, made a tackle in the right back position, and just decided to run. And I just ran the full wing of the pitch, being chased, taking people on. Not quite Maradona, just ran forward. Just didn't, you know, wasn't weaving in and out. And, you know, kind of held these players off. Got up to the byline, hit this beautiful cross, perfect. And Lee Wilson, I'll never forget it, he volleyed it over the bar. I've never forgiven him for that. That was horrible. It's just like, that was a pure moment of glory. People, you know, people yelling, pass it! Because they knew I was probably going to lose it. Pass it! But I didn't. Just kept hunting them down. And then there was just one other time, which was another nearly did it. I scored for my school, but I didn't score for Sunday League. And I was outside the box, and I think it had been a corner. And so I went up, and I was outside the box, and as the ball came flying over, I hit it full pelt on the volley. Perfect volley. Bang on the crossbar. And it was that beautiful sound. Almost as good as scoring a goal. I mean, it was an absolute beauty. But it never went in. It's the story of my life. Near misses. All those coulda, shoulda. Only a silly goal in Sunday League football.
1: I remember when I was young and I don't know if anyone remembers Adventure People. They were a Fisher-Price brand in the size of Star Wars figures, but they were better than Star Wars, and I was saying some at that age. The vans, the motorbikes, everything was so well built and brilliant. Like, they had a parachute, the figures looked cool, but why am I talking about Fisher-Price? Oh yeah, right. I had a Fisher-Price fighter jet, and it looked like a McDonnell Douglas or something, really nicely built, and my mate was flying it around the room, and I had a tape recorder, and mess around with tape recorders, and I was recording him just like talking and stuff, and I was talking, doing stupid stuff, and he was flying the plane around the room, and he went, "I'm taking the plane on a Woosley trip," and he kept on talking, and then I got that bit of tape, and I kept rewinding it, and I kept rewinding it, and I kept rewinding it, to the point where he was going, "I'm taking a plane on a Woosley trip. I'm taking a plane on a Woosley trip. I'm taking a plane on a Woosley trip. I'm taking a plane. I'm taking a plane. I'm taking a plane on a Woosley trip." I did that for hours. I was obsessed by playing that. It really made me laugh. Every time I played that back to myself, it just made me laugh.

0: on a playlist.
1: I've never really listened to that song before. Well, I have. I've heard it a gazillion times.
2: It's good. It's not sort of thing I'd usually like, but it does something to me.
1: I think the music, I can't stand a woman's voice, but the music
2: gives me rushes.
1: It's nice.
2: But I don't, time.
1: I don't like. I don't
2: so
1: like
2: have you? How are you voice. Doing on that? It's got to be just, HD version.
1: Mate, all right, settle down. You've told me that 17
2: done the filter,
1: million times.
2: HD.
1: Not yet.
2: Because there's only one copy on the whole internet.
1: So what are you going to say to the people at home and the people listening to the podcast right now?
2: Stand by your plan and let it be the thing you do, because you can do it if you practice long enough and get the skills to do it and want to do it. Do it. Do it, do it, do it. Talk.
1: Thank you for listening. It's the Monkey Blade Radio Shitties.
2: Oh, yeah. You've all been good. Thanks a lot. This has been the best show we've ever done. Apart from the... No, this is the best one.
1: No, it's
2: so
1: terrible.
2: Far. I liked it. I felt relaxed.
1: Did you?
2: Considering I didn't. But yeah, I was. I liked it.
1: Good for you.
2: Well, you found it. Let me check. Yeah, he's found it. No.
1: Good night, everybody.